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2: In this update, Labor's pledging to put petrol prices under the microscope to give drivers a fair go and to remove barriers to letting independent mechanics work on cars. The Greens say Auckland's Western Line level crossings need to be replaced by tunnels or overbridges to speed up the CRL and make roads safer. It's expected to cost $2.5 billion. Three people have been injured, two critically, in West Auckland's Glendene overnight, reportedly a stabbing. A serious single vehicle crash on Tauranga State Highway 2, Takatimu Drive, means it will still be closed for some time near the Waihi Road on-ramp. And in Marlborough, a person's critically injured after a single vehicle crash that's blocked State Highway 6 at Pelorus Bridge. Wellington's Te Whai complex, housing the School of Dance and Toi Whakaari, has been deemed quake-prone, joining the Opera House, Michael Fowler Centre and Embassy Theatre. The schools are still open.
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1: In sport, Roosters lock Victor Radley is crediting a pre-season trip to Papua New Guinea for helping the club win the NRL Premiership. A 17-strong crew of senior players, staff and young playmakers tackled the 96-kilometre Kokoda track. Radley says playing for the bloke beside you was the big lesson from the gruelling trek.
2: You know, the Aussie soldiers always fought in twos. They never fought by themselves. So it was always for the mate beside you, and that's why they won that battle. So that was our theme all year, and do everything for the brother beside you. And we had to do it, and it paid off.
1: Formula One officials have promised answers following the software-plagued Bahrain Grand Prix in Malaysia, which Lewis Hamilton likened to a Lego race after multiple cars endured bugs in their power unit control system. At sport.
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3: Partly cloudy, isolated showers clearing this afternoon with southeasterlies, highs of 16 degrees, and overnight, not too warm, a low of 7. For Tuesday, cloudy periods with isolated showers and easterlies and a high of 17 degrees. Out on the water now, southeast 10 knots, but 15 knots north of Slipper Island, becoming easterly 15 knots everywhere early this afternoon. Sea slight, partly cloudy with the odd light shower until evening north of Slipper Island. Fine elsewhere, with an easterly swell of 1 metre easing to half a metre.
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Gibby 40 on the Coromandel's CFM doing a bit of a cover. And the Communards kicking off our 1 o'clock hour. Very good afternoon to you. Swing Out Sister, along the way next on CFM's Our Coromandel. 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

0: Swing Out Sister on the Coromandel's CFM, and Kylie Minogue, Can't Get You Out of My Head, before that one. Very good afternoon to you. Sam here, filling in for Jude today on CFM's Our Coromandel, thanks to Coastwood Homes, who are specialists in Lockwood Homes. Rihanna and Mickey Echo, as well as Herbs, along the way next.
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2: In this update, Auckland police have revealed children were among three people from one family found dead in a home on Papatoetoe's Cambridge Terrace last Thursday. They were a six-year-old, a nine-year-old and a 40-year-old man. Labor's Consumer Affairs spokesperson says car owners should be able to choose who fixes them. The party wants car makers obliged to give independent mechanics fair access to tools and information needed to fix modern cars. The Greens want level crossings removed from Auckland's Western Rail Line, saying letting the CRL safely run at full capacity has significant benefits. A shipyard and dry dock project for Northland's Marsden Point has passed its fast-track application and will now go before an expert panel. Random ballot parent residence visas are shifting to become mostly queue-based from today, still capped annually at 2,500. That's news.
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2: In sport, Formula One's lawmakers have vowed to investigate the latest rain-delayed Grand Prix in Malaysia after multiple cars endured software problems. Gremlins directly linked to the 50-50 split between combustion and battery power meant vehicles conked out in the wet. Race winner Max Verstappen was relatively chirpy digesting the chaos.
7: It was because I had to update the software and then you have to load it into the car. I guess some had some faster laptops than others.
2: Errol Brain has hailed County's Manukau's Ranfurly Shield defence against Hawke's Bay as evidence the provincial game maintains plenty of meaning. The County's Centurion never won the Loggerwood during his playing career, but says the final Shield match of the year showed the famed trophy still holds magic.
1: 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Stay close.
8: Just about 2:04 on CFM. Good afternoon. Rob with you through till 7 tonight. Partly cloudy weather. Maybe some isolated showers still around, but apart from that, should be clearing today and leaving mostly fine weather through till some showers coming in on the eastern seaboard tomorrow night. Currently outside, it's around 14, 15 degrees. Out on the water, easterlies at 15 knots, sea slight, and mainly fine.
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Barry White on CFM. Just on 2 past 2, passed away at the age of 58. Barry White suffered from type 2 diabetes for a long, long time, which ultimately forced him into dialysis. And then there was kidney failure problems, chronic high blood pressure, a stroke. It all adds up in the end, doesn't it? Unfortunately. 2 past 2, we've got Foo Fighters, Taylor Swift and Dee Dee Smash along this hour, and also chatting to...

0: 20 past 2 on Coromandel CFM Afternoons. Thanks to Smitty Sports Bar and Grill. We have the pick of the bunch, which is a monthly bouquet from Flowers on Pollen in Pollen Street, Thames, and it's given away to somebody that you nominate simply by either going through our Facebook page or on the website, just under Contact Us. You'll find out how to do that. Just somebody that you think is at the pick of the bunch. Yeah, somebody above the... Leslie, by the way. Leslie has nominated Kristen from Tupuru and says, I've recently undergone surgery for cancer and a whole heap of new emotions, questions, concerns, etc. During this time, Kristen has been an absolute rock, making me ice pack holders and cushions and assisting with finding answers from others who have suffered when I haven't known not only who to ask but what to ask. And Kristen asks nothing in return, checks on me daily, and is there when I need her without expectation. So there we go. Kristen, you are in the draw for the pick of the bunch for October. I'll be drawing that at the end of the month. Last day of, well, it won't be the end of the month this month. It'll be on the second last day, because last day is a Saturday, but on Friday the 29th. And if you'd like somebody to win that beautiful bouquet of flowers from Flowers on Pollen, head along to our website. All right, let's take a little bit of a break and we're going to come back and celebrate, speaking of celebrations, Matarangi Beach Paper celebrating 200 editions, talking to editor and owner Liam next.
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0: 100% local radio. This is CFM. If you are in Matarangi, you will know the Matarangi Beach Paper. If you're not, you possibly won't. Liam is the man behind it. And do we say happy birthday or congratulations?
11: I would say happy birthday.
0: Happy birthday.
11: It's a big milestone for the Matarangi Beach Paper this month.
0: 200th edition.
11: Yes. It started way back in May of 2010 by Michelle Dobson. In those days, it was essentially a four-page black and white newsletter that came out monthly.
0: On the Gazetteer?
11: Yeah, I think we got into like photocopiers and then we got into the local printing firm over at Whitianga. When I bought it off Michelle at the beginning of 2017, it was a monthly magazine for the local people at that stage, and I've just sort of done my own thing with it over the preceding years.
0: Added a little, I mean, it's still local though, isn't it? I mean, although on the front page you've got the, for this one, is the government pressing the local regions on amalgamation and everything, but...
11: Yes.
0: Which does affect local.
11: Yes. The Matarangi Beach paper sort of catchment area is from Simpson's Beach right round through to Whangapoa, mainly around Kuatunu and Matarangi since they're the biggest settlements. It is very local, as I say to people, generally speaking, unless it's an important issue like, you know, amalgamation.
0: Yep.
11: It's essentially north of the Kuatunu Hill, yep, and north of the Whangapoa Hill.
0: But parochial, which we need to be. People talk about that with radio because I was having a discussion with somebody over the weekend, in fact, and talking about, like, we couldn't do this, really. I mean, it's the 200th edition, so possibly it'd be important enough for a network radio station to do. But yeah, we're a local radio station, so I'm talking to you today. I'm talking to the local croquet club on Thursday.
11: Yeah.
0: You don't do that with the Herald.
11: Absolutely, and that's one of the special things about doing local media is that you can tell local stories.
0: Yeah, and you know what's important to locals.
11: Absolutely, because you're a member of the community.
0: Yeah.
11: I try to reflect the positive side of my local area, which is the Mercury Bay North, as yep, we would call it.
0: There's a lot of positive things there. In fact, I was just singing the praises today as I was grabbing my coffee this morning. There was a couple, Wazza and Shaz from Tasmania.
11: Yes.
0: And they are travelling around. They're here to play golf. Basically,
11: right,
0: they're a golfing couple heading down to Millbrook in Queenstown. And I said, have you been to the dunes? Have you been to the dunes? No, they haven't. But yes, they will.
11: They will get a very great welcome from the yep, dunes. It's a great course.
0: It is.
11: And it's one of the many great businesses and advertisers that I have up there at, in Matarangi Kuatunu.
0: Does that make it difficult to, like, in a small area, there are other newspapers, there are other media around. Does it make it difficult to get advertisers?
11: I don't think it's difficult. I just think that you've got to do a good job. You've got to be, you know, fairly straightforward and deliver the best that you can for them.
0: Yep.
11: I also think it's important that they get out their message to the local population, and I'm an avenue to do that. I also think that in many respects we complement each other, and over the years the other local media in general have been good to me and I've been good to them, and I think we've found our little
0: which
11: place.
0: Which you can do in small communities.
11: And I think it's the right thing to do.
0: What would be for you the moment when you look at this edition that came out, edition 137 or whatever it is, and you go, yeah.
11: The one that I kind of look back on is probably the biggest story in Matarangi over the last decade, which was the whale stranding that we had, I think it was about 5 years ago now. It happened just after the new year, and that was national news at the time. And I remember I sort of felt slightly important for once because I had, you know, TV New Zealand producers ringing me wanting to know an update and that sort of thing.
0: They wanted your story.
11: Yeah, they wanted on-the-spot news to keep their bulletins going, and it was quite an exciting day on that front. And it was a wonderful day how our local community and holidaymakers all got together and did the best they could to save those whales that were stranded. It was a great opportunity to write a really cool story about what happened those couple of days.
0: Yeah, that's really cool. Matarangi Beach Paper, 200th edition. Congratulations. Happy birthday again.
11: Thank you very much. It's great to be here.
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1: The historic Kopu Bridge is celebrating its centenary and the, it's a centenary 100 years since the first pile was driven. It didn't open until 1927, but it was 1926 that the first pile was driven into that bridge, and what memories that has got for so many people. So you can come along, share your memories. There's a sausage sizzle as well, and it's happening on Sunday from 10 o'clock in the morning at the Kopu Bridge on the Kopu side, not on the other side. So head along and enjoy that. It's 25 to 3 on CFM. Coming up in a moment, we'll take a look at the weather for later in the week.
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0: Coldplay on the Coromandel CFM. Off to Paradise, that's where we live, in the Hauraki and the Coromandel. That's why so many people come here. A little touch of Paradise that you can't get to at the moment. So this has just happened, and it is, he said, come on, there we go. Tuatiawa Road is currently closed. There's a truck, very embarrassing for the driver. It's just slid off the road on one of the corners there on the left. Not off the road, just into a ditch. So Tuatiawa Road currently closed just south of Rabats Road. Is that how you say it? Rabats Road, near the toilet block. It will be closed until around about 8 o'clock tonight, according to those that know. You can still get to Tuatiawa through Colville Road, Port Charles Road, Waikawa Beach Road, and back around. So there we go. So Tuatiawa Road is closed at the moment. Estimated opening for that is 8 o'clock tonight. And there we go. See, we were just talking to Liam from the Matarangi Beach paper, celebrating 200 editions, 200 copies of that, saying this is what local does. And it's great to have local papers, and I think great to have local radio.
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She of the High Voice, Mariah Carey, on CFM, just on 7 to 3. News and sport coming up at 3 o'clock. After that, we're heading to Coromandel Town. We'll have a chat to Fee at Kilt, find out what's going on.

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2: In this update, Auckland police have named three people found dead in a Papatoetoe home last Thursday. A 6 and 9-year-old, Dahlia and Hunter Neville, and 40-year-old Edward Neville. Green Party co-leader Chloe Swarbrick says removing level crossings from Auckland's Western Line should have been part of the CRL deal for safety and to offer a full service. Labor's released its election fiscal plan and says National needs to put its money where its mouth is and release its costings. Labor's also announced a policy to make car makers give independent mechanics fair access to tools and information needed to fix modern cars. Police are hunting a 27-year-old on the run near Coromandel Town with a dog and helicopter assistance, and anyone seeing him should keep away and call 111. That's news.
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2: In sport, triumphant Roosters hooker Reece Robson believes A-League coaching was behind the Sydney club's NRL Premiership title. Robson has played 140 NRL matches for other clubs and 11 state of origins, but says no one has unlocked his potential like Roosters coach Trent Robinson.
5: To play under a coach like Trent Robinson, that's been the biggest difference this year, mate. To be able to play under him, he's just taken my game to another level. It's been unreal.
2: Six debutants feature in the 23-strong Kangaroo squad that will be captained by Isaiah Yeo at the upcoming Rugby League World Cup. Two of the newbies, Knights centre Bradman Best and Roosters halfback Sam Walker, took part in the NRL Grand Final. That is sport. I'm Raylene Ramsey.
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8: 3:04, partly cloudy weather on the way for us today. Cloudy tomorrow as well. Cloudy periods, which means there might be some sunshine like what we've got right now, but also isolated showers possible later in the day. Sitting around 14, 15 degrees out on the water. Easterlies at 15 knots. There is an easterly swell of 1 metre in the Coromandel Colville area that will ease this afternoon, and those winds should continue overnight.
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So in Dua with Nina Cherry on CFM. A couple of legends, absolutely there. 13 past three, the police have gone home after the operation that was underway in Coromandel, up around Coromandel Town earlier today. There was a sighting of the wanted man, Max Bradbury, but after flying around and driving around and hunting around farmland, they didn't find him, so they've packed up and gone home. If you do see him, call the police immediately. Don't approach him at all. Police say that he is to be considered a risk to the public. We're actually heading to Coromandel in about 10 minutes' time. We're going to have a chat to Fee at Kilt, who I hope is not out looking for Mr. Bradbury, but we'll find out what is going on in Coromandel Town. And also great music on the way from the likes of Haim, John Bon Jovi and Mojo, all on the way this hour on CFM.

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0: best music variety on the plains and the peninsula. This is CFM. That's the Pointer Sisters. 24 past three at CFM Afternoons. Thanks to the team at Smitty's Sports Bar and Grill. And it is Monday. So all day Monday, you get one steak meal. Buy one steak meal, you get another steak meal absolutely free every Monday, all day Monday. So a great idea for lunch or for dinner. Or if you've got like a business meeting, you invite the other person out for dinner. Say, sort of, no, my company will pay for it. So there you go, save yourself some money. Check it out at Smitty's. All right, we're going to sort of like do a diagonal up to the left in a moment, heading off to Coromandel Town, have a chat to Fee at Kilt, find out what's going on.
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5: It's just on 27 past three on CFM. Still to come, Tree, good Kiwi music, and Phil Collins, one of my absolute favourites. Right now, though, time to head to Coromandel Town and at Kilt Fee. Good afternoon.
6: Good afternoon, Rob. How are you?
5: I'm all right, thank you. I was thinking about, I wasn't thinking about you the other day, but one of the things you want to talk about, I was thinking about the one-use coffee cups, because a certain coffee shop that I go to occasionally ran out of lids the other day, and I thought, if you didn't use those one-use coffee cups,
6: yeah, you wouldn't be a problem.
5: No, so you've got a bit of a thing happening with that.
6: Yeah, we do. Yep. So what we are doing is we've got two parts to it. So basically, we're going to set up some community mug libraries around the place. So all participating cafes will have a little mug library, so that people can come, grab a mug, use the mug, they can walk around town with it, bring it back, cafe will wash it, or hey, they can even take it home. It doesn't matter. And the second part is,
5: Do you have to clean it before you bring it back?
6: No, it will go through the sanitizers.
5: Oh, right.
6: So, and the other ones we've got is we're going to have some heavily discounted reusable cups with the lids, with our logo on it, and custom designed Coro Vibe stickers.
5: Nice.
6: And they're going to be heavily discounted, and also the participating cafes will offer a discount if you use these cups.
5: So discounted cup and discount if you use the cup when you get your coffee.
6: Yeah, definitely. And the best part about it too is all proceeds from that will be going to a cause of the cafe's choosing. So it could be our local food bank or our youth group or just anything that the cafe wants to support.
5: Who comes up with these ideas? Is that all you?
6: So this one has, I've worked with Raglan and also a Waikato Regional Council on the phone. Yep.
5: That's good. Let's hope that the visitors get a hold of the idea, the manahiri, when they come over in the ferry. That'll be
6: That's it. Yeah, we'd like to launch it around Labour weekend, so hopefully we get a whole haul of them come through, and that's when we can really sort of plug it, and they can get away to those bigger areas as well, and let's get rid of it, because there's so much wastage.
5: Absolutely. Now, listen, I also hear you're doing something with laptops, and I don't think you want my old ones, because, like, when I say old, I'm talking they're black and white, and, you know, you got to wind them up.
6: Have they still got DVR drives in them?
5: I don't think one of them's even got a USB.
6: Oh, well.
5: So what's the story? What are you doing?
6: Yeah, so we've been really lucky to have been given some laptops. They've been refurbed from PowerCo. And what they are is basically they've given us these laptops to hand out to people in the community that are in need of laptops.
5: Yep.
6: So we're taking nominations at the moment. We've got our nomination forms. Now, these will close on the 31st of October. So if you need a nomination form, get in and get one quick. And then we'll choose from there people, they'll meet a criteria, of course.
5: Yes, yep.
6: And yeah, and get some laptops out there to people who really need them.
5: That's a great idea. So people find out by getting a hold of Kilt.
6: Yes, yeah.
5: Yep, brilliant.
6: So they can jump on. Yeah.
5: All right. Well, look, you guys have yourself a good month. I'll touch base with you in early November, and we're looking forward to a great summer. You're getting lots of visitors this year. You realise that?
6: Oh, yeah. Even this weekend's been great. A great little boost for the town. So it's nice to
5: that
6: see
5: is
6: people
5: good.
6: Around.
5: Good chatting, Fee.
6: Yeah. Definitely. Hey, thanks, Rob.
5: No worries. Fiona Payne from Kilt's Coromandel Independent Living Trust.
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0: All right, this one's all hush-hush, secret squirrel stuff. You're not allowed to tell anybody. There is a low-key concert coming up in Waihee, yes, at the theatre in Waihee on Sunday. Don't tell anybody about it. It's 10 acoustic singer-songwriters. They'll be singing solo, a couple of duets, maybe a trio in there, which is always nice with the harmony, but it's all acoustic. There's no drums or bands, just keeping it absolutely simple. $5 koha or more if you want to give a bit more. No bar, but there is a cuppa at halftime. So 10 performers locked in. It's going to be great on Sunday afternoon at the theatre in Waihee. So don't tell anybody about that. Just go along yourself.

0: Tree on the Coromandel CFM Kiwi Music. And one of our newer artists. Yeah, newer artists, yes. Last couple of years, good stuff. 3:45 on CFM Afternoons. This weekend is the Disaster Resilience Expo in Tairua. So one down. This is the second of, I think, five altogether. I could be wrong on that. But it's an opportunity just to be informed, to be prepared, not to be scared. We don't want to get scared when events, weather events and other things happened. We want to be prepared for them. So it's a free, family-friendly events. The kids all love it. Young teenagers will love it as well. There's some virtual reality disaster simulation stuff going on. There's giveaways, there's sponsorship vouchers. The promotional team will be there as well as food and a sausage sizzle. So check it out at the Tairua Rugby and Sports Club. It's happening this Saturday from 11 until 2.
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2: In this update, Labor says it wants to make it easier for Kiwis to get fuel deals and is campaigning on making NZTA consider offering surplus land for independent unmanned petrol stations. It also wants car makers to give mechanics access to data and tools for modern cars so they can service them. The government's allocated $5.7 million from the Regional Infrastructure Fund to help regional airlines with soaring fuel costs. Three vehicles have crashed on North Auckland's Dairy Flat Highway, with injuries suspected. The roads closed between Postman and Horseshoe Bush Roads with diversions. And a person has died in a motorcycle crash on Tauranga's Takitimu Drive this morning, which has reopened. Police dogs have helped chase down three Kapiti Coast men accused of trying to steal copper cabling from a development site in Waikanae, finding one hiding in a pond. That's news.
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2: In sport, Newcastle captain Kalyn Ponga has been charged by the NRL judiciary for a high tackle in the Knights' one-point loss to the Roosters in the grand final. Ponga can escape with a $1,000 fine with an early guilty plea and will be available for New Zealand selection for the upcoming World Cup. Black Caps all-rounder Michael Bracewell will shift to a casual contract with New Zealand Cricket for the 2026-27 season so he can be freed up to pursue an opportunity in the Australian Big Bash League. Fellow Wellingtonian Nick Kelly will replace Bracewell on the central contract list. And blindside flanker Shannon Frizzell's excited about returning to the All Blacks after a three-year absence. That is sport. I'm Raylene Ramsey.
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5: 4:03 on CFM. Partly cloudy weather with isolated showers over the next 48 hours. Actually, I can see some misty showers coming in places at the moment, particularly around the, I think, around the Whitianga area, Mercury Bay. Sitting around 14, 15 degrees. We're heading down to 7 tonight and back up to 17 tomorrow, so a little bit warmer. Out on the water, easterlies at 15 knots. Sea slight, although there is an easterly swell in the Coromandel easing to half a metre. Those easterlies at 50 knots overnight and then easing down to 10 knot winds in the morning.
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0: Duke Dumont on Coromandel's CFM and Ocean Drive. Before that, T'Pau with Heart and Soul. 11 past 4. That's what happens when the clock ticks over. 11 past 4 on CFM. We've got Bic Ronga, Ace of Base, Crowded House coming up this hour. A job spot at around about 20 past 4 for those looking for work.
1: Robs, I haven't heard that in ages on CFM.
0: And a song that's got a double Van Morrison connection, but it's got nothing to do with Van Morrison, which is kind of weird. I was actually going through trying to find some songs for Jude for the midday mixtape, because she does pretty well on her own, but you know, every now and again I like to help her out. And so I was looking for Dancing in the songs, you know, so songs like Dancing in the Streets by Mick Jagger, and what were some other ones there? Dancing in the Moonlight. So that one came up. Dancing in the Moonlight by King Harvest, which people thought was Van Morrison, but no, it wasn't. It was King Harvest, just sounded a bit like Van Morrison. But this song, which is also sort of Dancing in the Moonlight, but it's got a subtitle. And the subtitle is called It Caught Me in the Spotlight. And the subtitle is there so that it didn't get confused with the song Dancing in the Moonlights by King Harvest that sounded like Van Morrison, except Phil Lynott wrote this specifically with Van Morrison in mind.

0: 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That's Bec Runger listening for the weather. Yeah, great. I love Bec Runger's voice. Great. And I tell you what, it's just one of those things that every time I think about this, it just reminds me of the Sweet As Kiwi show with Jason Myatt, Thursday nights and Sunday afternoons, because he has such a great mix of Kiwi music, 2 hours of it in there, Bec Runger and others as well. We've got more Kiwi music coming up this hour. We also have John Freer with our local news bulletin at 4:30, more on the police hunt up in Coromandel Town. Up next, though, is the job spot.
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0: 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John Freer next with a local news bulletin.

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1: A major police exercise in Coromandel Town this morning after a man wanted on firearms charges and considered a risk to the public was spotted in the area. Police had been hunting 27-year-old Max Bradbury, who was allegedly sighted around 9 a.m. running across a paddock. The police helicopter, the dog squad and additional officers were raced to the town. With no further sightings, CFM believed the search was called off around 1 p.m. Vandalism of public toilets, including arson and the deliberate cutting down of trees, has prompted a request for anyone witnessing such acts across the district to contact police. Public toilets at Cook's Beach and in Whangamata's Port and Martin Roads have been the subjects of vandalism. The Martin Road toilets adjacent to the town skate park were damaged when the inside was set alight. The trees in question were cut down at Cook's Beach. Thames Coromandel District Council posted that staff had responded to the incidents and anyone with information or seeing such vandalism occurring were asked to contact police. The death of a teenager at Shakespeare Cliff at Cook's Beach on Friday evening, which prompted a multiple emergency services response, has now been referred to the coroner. Forikaho residents have rejected a proposal to connect both water and wastewater to a reticulated system, this from the results of a recent independent poll. Taken last month, 118 of the 145 eligible residents completed the poll. 67% were against the water connection, 61% opposed the wastewater option. A similar poll was run for Hahe residents, 76% supported the water supply extension, 130 of the 172 eligible voters completed the poll. When it came to the wastewater, 56% voted against the option. Grace O'Malley's Irish Inn in Fitianga opens daily at 11:30 a.m. I'm John Freer for Coromandel CFM.
2: 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It's your local on the Coromandel's CFM.

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1: It's 20 to 5 Monday afternoon. There is a fashion parade. When was the last time we had a fashion parade? Goodness me. The Repurpose Collective Fashion Parade fundraiser and auction happening at the end of the month, Saturday the 31st. And it will be happening at the Thames Baptist Church in Thames. Tickets are $15. You can get them from the Repurpose Op Shop or 305 in Mary Street. Basically, it's a fundraiser for the Living Well Trust, which is supporting the Community Food Bank, Open Door Community Programs, etc. There'll be an auction at the Fashion Parade. There's afternoon tea spot prizes as well. It's going to be an absolute fun day. So tickets $15 each on Saturday the 31st, end of the month, 1 till 3 in the afternoon. So if you're in Thames at all, pop into the Repurpose Collective and get your tickets. It's limited to 100 people.

0: an exercise in tenacity. Bruce Hornsby and The Range spent years in playing local bars, sending demo tapes to record companies. He played session music for Sheena Easton, touring with Ambrosia, did a little bit with The Grateful Dead for a while, and then met Huey Lewis while he was in LA, and Huey helped produce and record his material. Finally got that out there. The thing is, though, not one-hit wonder, two-hit wonders, because he did have another song, but I can't remember what it is, so maybe that does make him a one-hit wonder. But tell you what, I bet you that song paid the mortgage.
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8 to 5 on CFM. Classic song from Steve Perry. News along at 5 o'clock. Billy Joel, Flaxies and Extreme after that. And also we have Name That Song. Round about 20 to 6 with John Mattox. How long does it take you to name a song when you can only hear one instrument at a time? It's a bit of fun in about 45 minutes' time. Let's head to the news, though, a little bit closer with Mike and the Mechanics.

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2: In this update, a thumbs up from a mechanic for Labour's election pledge to make it easier to fix a car. The party wants to introduce a right to repair law, requiring car makers to offer the information, software and tools to let local mechanics do repairs. It says the Commerce Commission would enforce the rules and more choice brings prices down. Pit Stop Managing Director Chris Ring says he'd like it expanded to things like agricultural machinery.
3: But it's a case probably of crawling before you walk. Let's get the basic done, the infrastructure as to how you get the repairs done and then apply that through other sectors.
2: Green Party co-leader Chloe Swarbrick says removing level crossings should have been part of Auckland's CRL deal. The party has announced it would put about $2.5 billion into replacing them along Auckland's Western Line. Swarbrick says it's desperately needed to let the CRL safely run at capacity, 48 trains an hour. She says she's spoken to Auckland Mayor Wayne Brown about the need for government funding.
4: It's also something which governments have kicked the can down the road on when it came to the funding of the CRL and the lack of thinking about the surrounding infrastructure.
2: Details have been released about the death of three family members in Auckland's Papatoetoe last Thursday. Jacob Jones reports.
5: The deceased were 6-year-old Dahlia Neville, 9-year-old Hunter Neville and 40-year-old Edward Courtney James Neville. The property has been handed back to the family. The family has been provided with wraparound support as police work to figure out what happened.
2: The Commerce Commission is asking the High Court to block the Top Reviews and Auckland Magazine website with accusations they pay for favourable reviews. It alleges the websites approach small and medium-sized businesses and offer to give them favourable ratings and spots in their top 10 lists for money. The ComCom says the sites don't appear to be in New Zealand, despite claiming they are. That's news.
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2: In sport, superstar fullback Kalyn Ponga has been fined for a high shot in the NRL Grand Final, but will be available for a Made in New Zealand call-up. The All Whites are excited to grasp a gauge on their footballing progress. New Zealand meet hosts and world number 17 Japan tonight in the final of their Four Nations tournament. Fullback Ben Old says the Blue Samurai are a technical team who like to dominate possession.
8: So it's going to provide us new challenges, but I feel like if we can play our play style and get results against a top team like Japan, I think that's going to put us in a great position that we can build off.
2: And Nick Kelly's replaced Michael Bracewell on New Zealand Cricket's central contract list so he can play in the Australian Big Bash. That is sport. I'm Raylene Ramsey.
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9: It's 5 past 5 on CFM. Partly cloudy weather, according to Met Service, with just isolated showers over the next few days. It should be pretty nice, although I think tomorrow night there's a bit of a rain thing coming down the eastern seaboard of the Coromandel, but we can wait till tomorrow for that. Currently 15 degrees, heading down to 7, back up to 17. We've got easterlies at 15 knots overnight. Sea mostly slight. There is an easterly swell of about 0.5 metre in the Coromandel area. Winds easing to 10 knots tomorrow morning.
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0: takes a song apart and then plays it back instrument by instrument. And I've got to tell you, today's one, even though I know what it is, it still sounds tricky, and you are going to kick yourself when you find out what it is. That's around about 20 to 6.
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0: Well, they go by a different name now. They're simply called Flax, but back then they were called Flaxies, and they had a heart of fire.

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0: That's one of those songs that absolutely wrecks my voice because I'm singing along to it. Hopefully you are as well. Extreme on CFM. Actually, I should give that to Jude for the midday mixtape. You know, songs that have incredible acoustic guitaring intros that we all thought we could learn really easily but then gave up because it was a little bit trickier than what it sounded. We have some great music tomorrow afternoon at 12 o'clock with Jude's midday mixtape. It is songs with the word human in the title. So there are quite a few of those, but Jude's only going to play four of them. Today, I don't know if you were listening today, it was songs with those iconic bass lines like John Deacon on Under Pressure, Super Freak by Rick James, the bass himself, Paul McCartney on Come Together by the Beatles, and Billie Jean with Lewis Johnson and David Williams doing that. So it's four songs connected with a single theme. A great way to start your lunch just after the news and sport at 12. We are going to take a little bit of a break, come back with Fleetwood Mac as we head towards a local news bulletin with John Freer at 5:30.
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1: A major police exercise in Coromandel Town this morning after a man wanted on firearms charges and considered a risk to the public was spotted in the area. Police had been hunting 27-year-old Max Bradbury, who was allegedly sighted around 9 a.m. running across a paddock. The police helicopter, the dog squad and additional officers were raced to the town. With no further sightings, CFM believed the search was called off around 1 p.m. Vandalism of public toilets, including arson and the deliberate cutting down of trees, has prompted a request for anyone witnessing such acts across the district to contact police. Public toilets at Cook's Beach and in Whangamata's Port and Martin Roads have been the subjects of vandalism. The Martin Road toilets adjacent to the town's skate park were damaged when the inside was set alight. The trees in question were cut down at Cook's Beach. Thames Coromandel District Council posted that staff had responded to the incidents and anyone with information or seeing such vandalism occurring were asked to contact police. The death of a teenager at Shakespeare Cliff at Cook's Beach on Friday evening, which prompted a multiple emergency services response, has now been referred to the coroner. Forikaho residents have rejected a proposal to connect both water and wastewater to a reticulated system, this from the results of a recent independent poll. Taken last month, 118 of the 145 eligible residents completed the poll. 67% were against the water connection, 61% opposed the wastewater option. A similar poll was run for Hahe residents. 76% supported the water supply extension. 130 of the 172 eligible voters completed the poll. When it came to the wastewater, 56% voted against the option. Grace O'Malley's Irish Inn in Fitianga opens daily at 11:30 a.m. I'm John Freer for Coromandel CFM.
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3: The tents, which were Mackie Town's first buildings, gradually disappeared, and in their places were built little gable-roofed two-roomed houses, which also dotted the steeper land at Korangahake and even up into the aptly named Siberia, the site of the first Crown Battery in the Waitafuta Gorge. Most of these consisted of a bedroom and a living area with a tin chimney at one end. Often, as the man's family increased, one or sometimes even two or three lean-tos were added. Just how they managed under such difficult conditions is difficult to imagine today. But they were brave and hardy people. And, in spite of all of the inadequacies, the families were, in the main, happy with their lot in life. Not all the homes at Korangahake and Mackie Town were of modest design. And by the turn of the century, several stately homes graced the countryside.
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0: across the plains and the peninsula and online as well. A very good evening to all our listeners online and on the app. Nice to have you along. If you haven't got the app, by the way, if you download it, it means you can listen to not just CFM but CFM Retro as well. You flick back and forwards between the two of us. I mean, it's all us. CFM Retro with the best of the 60s and 70s, the cream of the 50s, the ones that you go, oh, that's such a great song. Speaking of great songs, it's time on our Monday evening for Name That Song with John Mattox from Creating Music and Sound. Now, John does an awful lot more on his channels on Facebook and Instagram. The rest of it isn't really translatable into radio, if that makes sense. It makes sense on the video when you're watching what he's doing, particularly when he's, you know, taking these songs apart, but they don't really translate to radio. But this does. What John does is he takes a song apart, plays it back one instrument at a time, and asks, how long does it take you to name this song?
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0: How long did it take you to name that song? I told you it was really difficult, wasn't it? You think, yeah, I know that song. It's one of the best known songs around. But thank you so much to John Mattox for that, creating music and sound. And that'll be moving next week to 20 to 4 in the afternoon. So slightly different time. Well, a couple of hours earlier, 20 to 4 in the afternoon.
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0: All right, just a little heads up on the road. If you're heading State Highway 25 north of Whenuakiti from Wednesday, so not tomorrow, NZTA contractors are carrying out essential road improvement work from Wednesday through until the 27th of October. So that's a couple of weeks worth, yeah, 3 weeks worth. Just north of Hot Water Beach, Hahe Cooks Beach turnoff. So stop-go traffic management will be in place. Allow an extra 5 to 10 to 15 minutes for during work hours for that. So that's a work on State Highway 25 just north of Whenuakiti starting Wednesday, and that'll be running for 3 weeks.
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Ronan Keating on Coromandel's CFM, heading up towards news and sport at 6. After that, we are celebrating the 200th edition of the Matarangi Beach paper. Yeah, it's been going since way when, well, 200 editions of it. Liam Kedsley is the editor and owner, and we're going to chat to him around about 20 past 6. But let's head to the news with a double swing of Kiwi music, counting the beat with the Swingers on CFM.

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2: In this update, Kiwi mechanic company Midas is calling Labor's election promise to make their job easier a win-win. The party wants to introduce a right to repair law, making car makers share information, tools and software needed to fix a car. National's Chris Bishop says he was a bit baffled by the Auckland Mayor's opposition to his party's Mill Road policy. It's promising to put $1.75 billion for the first stage of building South Auckland's Mill Road in Budget 2028. Short-term help for at-risk regional airlines. The government's allocated $5.7 million from the Regional Infrastructure Fund to help with soaring fuel costs. Details have been released about the death of three family members in Auckland's Papatoetoe last Thursday. They were 6-year-old Dahlia Neville, 9-year-old Hunter Neville and 40-year-old Edward Courtney James Neville. That's news.
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5: The surveying company.
3: Yeah? Know what they do?
5: Is this a trick question?
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3: There's more.
5: Okay, I'll bite. Like what?
3: They're engineers.
5: Really?
3: And planners.
5: Get out.
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2: In sport, Roosters grand final hero Mark Nawanga Nitawaze hasn't been able to wrangle a late departure to Japan so he can feature for the Kangaroos at the upcoming Rugby League World Cup. But Australian coach Kevin Walters isn't crestfallen.
7: Mark who? Sorry, I've forgotten about him already.
2: Jokes aside, Walters says he did try to delay the excitement machine's return to rugby, but to no avail. Nawanga Nitawaze has received the loudest cheers at the Roosters Fan Day, celebrating his two try heroics in the final, with chance of one more year ringing out around the crowd. And Scott Barrett says he's not feeling weird about being back in the All Blacks camp without the captaincy. All he's doing is helping the team in the lead up to Saturday's Bledisloe Cup test. That is sport.
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8: 6:04 on CFM, heading down to 7 degrees tonight, back up to 17 for Tuesday. Cloudy periods around with just the odd shower every now and then, which I guess is the definition of the odd shower. Out of the water, easterlies at 15 knots overnight, easing to 10 knots in the morning.
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Emily Sand on Coromandel CFM afternoons, thanks to Smitty's Sports Bar and Grill in Whitianga. Now, Mondays, of course, you know, at Smitty's is buy one, get one free on any steak meal. So you get two for the price of one on steak meals. I can personally guarantee that that is worth doing, even if you eat them both yourself. We have great music on the way this hour. Genesis coming up. Mitch James, Brooke Fraser, David Bowie. My goodness me. Going to have a chat to Liam Kedsley from the Matarangi Beach Paper, celebrating their 200th edition this month, and also catching up with Fee from Coromandel Independent Living Trust about coffee cups. That's coming up on CFM.

0: Mitch James on Coromandel's CFM, the best music variety around. We love being local and we love celebrating local. And one of those that we celebrate at the moment, or in fact in a moment, is the Matarangi Beach Paper, the community newspaper of the Northern Mercury Bay, 200th edition, 2026 October. Having a chat to the boss from the Matarangi Beach Paper right after this.
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0: the local printing firm over at Whitianga. When I bought it off Michelle at the beginning of 2017, it was a monthly magazine for the local people at that stage, and I've just sort of done my own thing with it over the preceding years.
1: Added a little, I mean, it's still local though, isn't it? I mean, on the front page you've got the, for this one, is the government pressing the local regions on amalgamation and everything, but...
0: Yes.
1: Which does affect local.
0: Yes. The Matarangi Beach Paper sort of catchment area is from Simpsons Beach right round through to Whangapoa, mainly around Kuatunu and Matarangi, since they're the biggest settlements. It is very local, as I say to people, generally speaking, unless it's an important issue like, you know, amalgamation.
1: Yep.
0: It's essentially north of the Kuatunu Hill, yep, and north of the Whangapoa Hill.
1: But parochial, which we need to be. People talk about that with radio, because I was having a discussion with somebody over the weekend, in fact, and talking about, like, we couldn't do this, really. I mean, it's the 200th edition, so possibly it'd be important enough for a network radio station to do. Yeah. But we're a local radio station, so I'm talking to you today. I'm talking to the local croquet club on Thursday.
0: Yeah.
1: You don't do that with the Herald.
0: Absolutely, and that's one of the special things about doing local media, is that you can tell local stories.
1: Yeah, and you know what's important to locals.
0: Absolutely, because you're a member of the community.
1: Yeah.
0: I try to reflect the positive side of my local area, which is the Mercury Bay North, as yep, we would call it.
1: There's a lot of positive things there. In fact, I was just singing the praises today as I was grabbing my coffee this morning. There was a couple, Wazza and Shaz from Tasmania.
0: Yes.
1: And they are travelling around. They're here to play golf. Basically, right, they're a golfing couple heading down to Millbrook in Queenstown. And I said, have you been to the dunes? Have you been to the dunes? No, they haven't, but yes, they will.
0: They will get a very great welcome from the dunes. It's a great course.
1: It is.
0: And it's one of the many great businesses and advertisers that I have up there in Matarangi Kuatunu.
1: Does that make it difficult to, like, in a small area, there are other newspapers, there are other media around. Does it make it difficult to get advertisers?
0: I don't think it's difficult. I just think that you've got to do a good job. You've got to be, you know, fairly straightforward and deliver the best that you can for them.
1: Yep.
0: I also think it's important that they get out their message to the local population, and I'm an avenue to do that. I also think that in many respects we complement each other. And over the years, the other local media in general have been good to me, and I've been good to them. And I think we've found our little
1: which
0: place.
1: Which you can do in small communities.
0: And I think it's the right thing to do.
1: What would be for you the moment when you look at this edition that came out, edition 137 or whatever it is, and you go, yeah.
0: The one that I kind of look back on is probably the biggest story in Matarangi over the last decade.
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1: 25 to 7 on CFM. I'm sitting here for some reason singing chicka boom, don't you just love it? That's an old song. Haven't heard that in ages. Yes, the Pairoa Lions fireworks display will be happening Saturday, the 24th of October. Gates open at 5. Food, rides, entertainment, variety stage, all that sort of stuff, followed by the spectacular fireworks display. $25 for a whole family of four. $10 for adults, $5 for children, presented by the Pairoa Lions Club, and any funds left over go towards helping the community.
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0: great David Bowie on CFM just on 7:15. About once a month, I catch up with Fiona Payne from the Coromandel Independent Living Trust, Kilt, up in Coromandel Town. No, she wasn't involved in hunting for that guy that was running around that the police were chasing earlier today. But she is involved in coffee cups and laptops. We'll talk about that next.
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0: Time to head to Coromandel Town and Kilt Fee. Good afternoon.
16: Good afternoon, Rob. How are you?
0: I'm all right, thank you. I was thinking about, I wasn't thinking about you the other day, but one of the things you want to talk about, I was thinking about the one-use coffee cups, because a certain coffee shop that I go to occasionally ran out of lids the other day, and I thought, if you didn't use those one-use coffee cups...
16: Yeah, wouldn't be a problem.
0: No, so you've got a bit of a thing happening with that.
16: Yeah, we do, yep. Basically, we're going to set up some community mug libraries around the place, so all participating cafes will have a little mug library so that people can come, grab a mug, use the mug, they can walk around town with it, bring it back, cafe will wash it, or hey, they can even take it home, it doesn't matter.
0: Do you have to clean it before you bring it back?
16: No, it will go through the sanitizers.
0: Oh, right.
16: On the And the other ones we've got is we're going to have some heavily discounted reusable cups with a lid with our logo on it and some custom designed Coro Vibe stickers.
0: Nice.
16: Yeah, and they're going to be heavily discounted, and also the participating cafes will offer a discount if you use these cups.
0: So discounted cup and discount if you use the cup when you get your coffee.
16: Yeah, and the best part about it too is all proceeds from that will be going going to a cause of the cafe's choosing. So it could be our local food bank or our youth group or just anything that the cafe wants to support.
0: Who comes up with these ideas? Is that all you?
16: this one, we've actually worked with Raglan and Waikato Regional Council on this one. Yep. Yeah,
0: nice.
16: Yeah.
0: Let's hope that the visitors get a hold of the idea, the manahiri when they come over in the ferry. That'd be
16: definitely. That's it. Yeah, we'd like to launch it around Labour weekend, so hopefully we get a whole of them come through, and that's when we can really plug it, and they can get away to those target areas as well. And let's get rid of it because there's so much wastage.
0: Absolutely. Now, I also hear you doing something with laptops, and I don't think you want my old ones because, like, when I say old, I'm talking they're black and white, and you know, you got to wind them up.
16: Have they still got DDR drives in them?
0: I don't think one of them's even got a USB.
16: Oh, well.
0: So, what's the story? What are you doing?
16: We've been really lucky to have been given some laptops. They've been refurbed from Powerco, and basically they've given us these laptops to hand out to people in the community that are in need of laptops. So we're taking nominations at the moment. We've got our nomination forms. Now, these will close on the 31st of October, so if you need a nomination form, get in and get one quick, and then we'll choose from there people. They'll need a criteria, of course, and get some laptops out there to people who really need them.
0: That's a great idea. So people find out by getting a hold of Kilt.
16: Yes.
0: Brilliant.
16: So they can jump on. Yeah.
0: All right. Well, look, you guys have yourself a good month. I'll touch base with you in early November, and we're looking forward to a great summer. You're getting lots of visitors this year. You realise that?
16: Oh, yeah. Well, I mean, even this weekend's been great. A great little boost for the town. So it's nice to see people around.
0: Good chatting, Fee.
16: Yeah, definitely. Hey, thanks, Rob.
0: No worries. 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
1: The best in Kiwi music on CFM with Mark Williams. And that's about it for me for tonight. I'm away off home and a bit of an early start tomorrow as Fabian is spending the whole school, second week of the school holidays with the kids. So I'll leave you with Alex for the rest of the night. Catch you at 6 tomorrow morning.

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1: It's just gone 7 o'clock with Alex. Good evening. CFM weather for the Coromandel region this evening. Partly cloudy weather, expecting those isolated showers to clear and southeasterly winds. A look to Tuesday, cloudy periods once again with more isolated showers, easterly winds. Wednesday, more of the same in fact. Partly cloudy weather, isolated showers and southeasterlies. And for Thursday, isolated showers, increasing cloudy periods and easterlies developing in the evening. You're up to date. Good evening.
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1: Well, coming up tonight on the 70s Show, music from the Rolling Stones, got a track from Brian Ferry, Billy Joel, some Kiwi music from Hello Sailor and ELO as well. In the meantime, let's get the show underway this week with a bit of LRB. A little trip across the Tassie. Help is on its way. Monday night 70s here on the Coromandel CFM. Good evening.

Looking back to 1978 with the Rolling Stones, Beast of Burden. Monday night 70s here on the Coromandel CFM. Well, it was back in 1978 that the Kaimaia Rail Tunnel opens after 13 years under construction. National was re-elected, overall majority of 10 seats despite securing fewer votes than Labor. The New Zealand Film Commission is established. Something else that was established was Air New Zealand when they merged with the National Airways Corporation, and 15-year-old Meta McKenzie becomes the first New Zealand woman to swim the Cook Strait. A fortnight later, she swam the opposite direction. Nick Gordon out CFM.

0: The Monday Night 70 Show here on the Coromandel CFM as we look back to 1976 from the album of the same name, Brian Ferry and Lick Stick Together, his third solo release and his first following the disbanding of Roxy Music, which happened earlier in the year. Unlike Ferry's two previous solo releases, Lick Stick Together was not a dedicated album project. Instead, it was made up of singles, B-sides and an EP. The Monday Night 70 Show continuing on the way shortly. Got a track from ABBA, some Billy Joel on the way, some Kiwi music from Hello Sailor and ELO as well.
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2: 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I'm Pauline Stewart, and I'm the editor of the Coromandel Informer. 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

Almost halfway through the first hour of the Monday Night 70s show here on the Coromandel CFM with our very own Hello Sailor, that is Lying in the Sand. If you enjoy New Zealand music, make sure to check out the sweet-ass Kiwi music show with my good friend Jason, back again for another week on Thursday night at 7 o'clock. 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

0: Split Ends and Shark Attack from 1979. Your local radio station, the Coromandel CFM, was back in 1979. That Street Talk, another New Zealand band, picked up Album of the Year, as well as the Dudes winning Top Group Award. Rob Guest and Sharon O'Neill also took out solo awards as well. And in the political scene, politicians and staff finally move into the Beehive 2 years after the Queen had officially opened the new executive wing. The Monday Night 70 show continuing on the way. Got some Earth, Wind and Fire. Got some Police off compact disc and Dave Edmonds as well.
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Playing track three off their Outlandish Dear More CD. It's The Police and Roxanne here on the Coromandel CFM as we look back to 1978. Other songs off that album, So Lonely and Can't Stand Losing You. Dave Edmonds now here at CFM.

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1: It's a little after 8 o'clock, the Monday Night 70 Show continuing in just a moment. Weather details for the Coromandel region tonight, partly cloudy, isolated showers clearing, southeasterly winds. Tuesday, more cloudy periods with isolated showers easterlies. Wednesday, partly cloudy, isolated showers, southeasterly winds. And a look to Thursday, isolated showers with increasing cloudy periods and easterlies developing in the evening. Could be in for a bit of a wet week. You're up to date. Good evening. On the Coromandel

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1: All righty, getting back into the 70s show on your Monday night. Doobie Brothers coming up shortly. Frankie Valli, you've got some Johnny Nash, Hughes Corporation, Santana, and Heatwave as well. In the meantime, you sexy thing, you. This is Hot Chocolate, Monday night 70s here on CFM.

Doobie Brothers and China Grove. Monday night 70s here on the Coromandel CFM, looking back to 1973. Well, it's back in 1973 that our country's population reaches 3 million. Trans-Tasman travel arrangements between New Zealand and Australia were put in place to allow people to travel between the two countries without a passport. John Hanlon's Damn the Dam was named Single of the Year in the 1973 New Zealand Music Awards. We're first introduced to Fred Dagg, comedian John Clark's alter ego, and colour television arrived as well. This is Frankie Valli. Grease is the word on CFM.

the Monday Night 70 show on the Coromandel CFM. Looking back to 1978, Bob Marley and the Wailers, Is This Love? Taking a quick look at the top 10 movies of 1978. At number 10, Halloween, The Deer Hunter at number 9. At number 8, Revenge of the Pink Panther. Jaws 2 at number 7. At number 6, Hooper. Heaven Can Wait coming in at number 5. At number 4, Every Which Way But Loose. National Lampoon's Animal House coming in at number 3. At number 2, Superman. And Green.

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song that was originally done back in 1967 by Bob Marley. That is the 1972 version from American singer Johnny Nash. It is Stir It Up, a track from his I Can See Clearly Now album. And the following year, Bob Marley and the Wailers re-recorded that song for their album Catch a Fire. Hughes Corporation now, CFM.

0: One of the biggest songs to come out of the disco scene, it is Boogie Nights. It's Heatwave here on the Coromandel CFM. Looking back to 1976, it appeared on the US Billboard R&B and Dance Charts in 1977. Boogie Nights reached number one here and in New Zealand, and the single was certified platinum by the Recording Industry Association of America. The Monday Night 70 Show continuing on the way, Rod Stewart and LRB.
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Almost wrapping up the Monday Night 70 show for another week here on the Coromandel CFM. Never mind, returning again next Monday night from 7 o'clock. Coming up at 9, the latest in CFM news and sport. We'll look at weather details and then more of the Coromandel's best music variety for your Monday night. Got some Crowded House coming up next hour. Shania Twain, ELO's in there. Got The Cause and Bryan Adams as well. In the meantime, time for a bit of a cool change, I feel. LRB here at CFM.

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1: In this update, police are probing links to New Zealand of the Fly Dubai pilot accused of a stabbing and hijack attempt on a flight heading for Israel last week. Officers say he spent time here and they're working with other agencies to look into what he got up to. It's been confirmed today he studied at Melbourne's RMIT University for a time. MPs owning their Wellington accommodation will soon have to prove its worth on the rental market before they can pocket an allowance. Some have come under pressure in recent months, claiming full accommodation allowances on Wellington properties with no mortgages. From November 8, the Remuneration Authority says those MPs must get a rental appraisal and can only pocket market rent. Labour leader Chris Hipkins says it's a much-needed change.
2: Giving people an accommodation allowance, even when it's the allowance is more than their actual accommodation expenses, isn't justifiable. So I'm pleased that they have closed that loophole.
1: Researchers are warning tech giants are using the tobacco industry playbook to hold off regulation. Research published in medical journal The Lancet highlights studies linking depression, obesity, smoking and short-sightedness to young people's use of online media. They argue companies try to delay, weaken or shape regulation after evidence has shown their products may harm health. Canterbury University Social Studies Professor Cheryl Brown says a few big players control the market.
3: They're very clever. The major US tech brands are trying to diversify and make it look like it's not them. But if you peel back the layers, you can see that it is.
1: Spain's Prime Minister has just called a snap election amid mass protests over the country's housing crisis. Pedro Sanchez says he wants a bigger majority after his decrees on housing were rejected by Parliament. Tens of thousands of people took to the streets after an 87-year-old woman who couldn't afford a sharp rent increase was evicted. That's news.
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1: In sport, the All Whites are excited to grasp a gauge on their footballing progress. New Zealand meet hosts and world number 17 Japan tonight in the final of their Four Nations tournament. The game kicks off at 11:30 with nearly 70,000 fans expected in Tokyo. No odd feelings for former captain Scott Barrett as he steps back into All Blacks camp this week. The lock returns from a back injury for the two Bledisloe Cup tests, having last played in black at the end of last year under axed coach Scott Robertson. Barrett may no longer be captain, but he's happy to do whatever he can for the team.
6: If that's supporting Cody, if that's preparing the team this week, whatever's needed, I'll certainly fill that role. And yeah, I think there's been a lot of water that's gone under the bridge since I was last here, and I'm equally excited to see where this team's shifted to.
1: That's sport. I'm Stuart Willey.
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7: Good evening. It's a few minutes after 9 o'clock. Weather details for the Coromandel region tonight. Partly cloudy, expecting those isolated showers clearing and southeasterly winds. Tuesday, cloudy periods and the return of those isolated showers once again. Easterly winds. Wednesday, hump day Wednesday, partly cloudy, more isolated showers southeasterlies. Thursday, isolated showers once again. We're expecting increasing cloudy periods and easterlies developing in the evening. You're up to date with the latest in CFM News, Sport, Weather and Information. Good evening.

Monday night with Alex on the Coromandel CFM, where the Disaster Resilience Expo is coming to town Saturday the 10th of October, 11 a.m. to 2 p.m. happening at the Tairua Rugby Sports Club. 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LAB now, this is Take It Away on the Coromandel CFM. 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

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Our celebration calls are back tomorrow morning at 8:20. 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Celebration calls coming up 8:20 tomorrow morning with Fabian on The Big Breakfast here on the Coromandel CFM. Here's Jamie McDowell.

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1: Well, as we cruise on into the 10 o'clock hour, your Coromandel regional weather for tonight, partly cloudy skies, those isolated showers clearing and southeasterly winds. Tuesday, cloudy periods with isolated showers returning, easterly winds. Wednesday, not looking too crash hot, cloudy periods with isolated showers, southeasterlies. Thursday, isolated showers once again, increasing cloudy periods and easterlies developing the evening. Could be in for a bit of a wet week, unfortunately, Coromandel. You're up to date. Good evening.
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That one for Mike this evening from Roxy Music. It's Over You. 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

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Back for another week next Monday night from 7 o'clock. Something else that is back, and that is Jude's Midday Mixtape after news and sport at midday. Coming up on tomorrow's show, songs with the word human in the title. Michael Jackson's in there, also Bruce Springsteen, Billy Joel and the Human League as well. And we're going to be looking at colours and titles of songs on Wednesday. All this and much more with Jude's Midday Mixtape this week here on CFM. Here's Dragon.

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1: Well, as we almost wrap up another Monday night here on the peninsula, partly cloudy skies tonight, expecting those showers clearing and southeasterly winds. Tuesday, cloudy periods, isolated showers, easterlies. Wednesday, partly cloudy, isolated showers, southeasterly winds. Thursday, isolated showers with increasing cloudy periods, easterlies developing in the evening. You're up to date. Good evening.

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Rob Walker in the New Zealand Retro Weekly Top 40 Countdown. 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

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This is the Coromandel's CFM. He could keep

Rod Stewart and the Motown song, Yellow Radio Station. This is the Coromandel CFM Late Night Monday with Alex, Lorna Brannigan and UB40 on the way shortly. In the meantime, let's check out another request that came through for Rebecca. This is Broad's Mother and Father at CFM.

0: UB40 and Homely Girl on the Coromandel CFM, wrapping up my Monday with you. Thank you very much for your company. Have yourself a great week, and I will see you Friday night from 7 here on CFM.
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0: Hey, it's Fabian. 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

somebody told me it's harder than I thought to tell the truth. 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
3: In this update, political candidates are talking a big game over tax this election. Labor, the Greens, Opportunity and New Zealand First fronted the Better Taxes debate in Auckland last night, while National and ACT declined and Te Pāti Māori was a last-minute cancellation. Chloe Swarbrick says the Greens' wealth tax plan would address wealth inequality and give 96% of people an income tax cut.
4: We have the opportunity to invest in some really fundamental things that reduce the cost of living for everybody, like functional, renewable energy, infrastructure, our hospitals and our schools.
3: Meanwhile, Deborah Russell says Labor plans to use its capital gains tax on real estate to fund health.
5: We have very deliberately excluded productive assets, so farms and businesses and the like, which are adding to the economic growth of the country.
3: Many business owners are putting off hiring and investment decisions until they know the shape of the next government. A survey of more than 500 small and medium enterprises by independent research firm Clarity Insight, commissioned by fintech firm Prosper, has found optimism is on the rise. Business reporter Michael Sergel has the details.
6: More business owners are expecting profits to rise and fewer are uncertain about the year ahead. But almost a quarter of businesses are putting off big purchases, vehicles or equipment upgrades. Almost one in seven are holding off on expansion and hiring until the results of next month's election are in.
3: Four people are on trial in Wellington, each facing five charges of manslaughter by omission to discharge their legal duty over the Loafers Lodge fire that killed five in 2023. Essarona Lorlonga was found guilty of murder in December and received a life sentence. Open Justice reports those who manage the lodge's fire safety system are being tried in the High Court. A drug researcher says cocaine use is in a honeymoon phase in New Zealand as its popularity rises. The Drug Trends Survey shows respondents reporting cocaine use increased from 11% in 2018 to 31% this month. At the same time, the reported price of a gram of cocaine has declined by 32%. That's news.
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3: In sport, the All Whites have lost the final of their latest football tournament 2-1 to Japan at Yokohama. Ben Old equalised for the visitors in the 31st minute. The hosts secured the winner in the 67th. All Blacks assistant forwards coach Jason Ryan has undertaken some soul searching in a bid to find solutions for the team's scrum ahead of the opening Bledisloe Cup rugby test against the Wallabies in Auckland on Saturday. That comes after the side was often worked over at the set piece during the 3-1 series loss to the Springboks. A shock finish to the Novak Djokovic Daniil Medvedev China Open tennis semi-final in Beijing. Medvedev has been disqualified for whacking a ball into the stands after the concession of a point, which hit a spectator in the eye. That's sport. I'm Malcolm Jordan.
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0: 5 past 6, good morning. Chance of a shower today, but mostly just cloudy periods, heading for a high of 17. Out on the water, easterlies at 15 knots. They will ease down to 10 knots during the morning and then rising back to southwesters, 15 knots, sometime this evening.
10: Kickstarting the day the best way. 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
0: And seriously worth the visit. Yes, you've got me on the breakfast show again. Fabian's looking after the kids for the second week of the school holidays. So Rob

hot chocolate. Yeah, and I'll have a coffee, but thanks anyway. 6:10 on CFM. Rob Holding with you through to 11. Genesis on the way. Shania Twain, OMD. Get Tom Petty in there as well. And whilst we might have had some vandalism, and certainly not condoning that in our area, that was absolutely terrible. But what's happening in France, goodness me. If you haven't heard, we'll take a little bit of a look at that next on CFM.

0: Genesis and the Land of Confusion, which I think is kind of what's happening in France at the moment. Widespread protests, blockades, violent street clashes. I watched a video yesterday afternoon of a guy trying to light a woman on with a big flick and you know, trying to set a woman on fire on her face. So unrest, 500 schools facing closures, students blockading campuses, riot police having have to deploy tear gas. One fireman was set on fire and the students filmed it. Anarchy, not in the UK, but anarchy in France at the moment. What goodness is happening? Thank goodness it's not happening here in New Zealand. Let's hope it doesn't as well. Let's take a short break and we'll come back with something a little bit cheerier than that from Shania Twain.
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Shania Twain on CFM. I don't know if you caught her with the Country Music Awards. I mean, if you're into the country music, you might have done that. The Academy of Country Music Awards in May this year got a new album out, Little Miss Twain, and looking at doing some more tours, which I think people will be happy about. We've got news coming up at 6:30, including local news with John Freer. We're going to go there with OMD.

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1: In this update, Labor, the Greens, Opportunity and New Zealand First fronted the better taxes debate in Auckland last night, while National and ACT declined and Te Pāti Māori was a last-minute cancellation. Chloe Swarbrick says the Greens' wealth tax plan would address wealth inequality and give 96% of people an income tax cut. Deborah Russell says Labor plans to use its capital gains tax on real estate to fund health. Meanwhile, many business owners are putting off hiring and investment decisions until they know the shape of the next government. A survey of more than 500 small and medium enterprises has found that optimism is on the rise. Four people are on trial in Wellington, each facing five charges of manslaughter by omission to discharge their legal duty over the Loafers Lodge fire that killed five in 2023. Open Justice reports those who manage the lodge's fire safety system are being tried in the High Court. A drug researcher says cocaine use is in a honeymoon phase in New Zealand as its popularity rises. The Drug Trends survey shows respondents reporting cocaine use increased from 11% in 2018 to 31% this month. That's news.
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5: The search for the wanted 27-year-old Max Bradbury may not have paid dividends for police at Coromandel Town yesterday, but a call for people to stay vigilant. Bradbury is wanted on firearms charges, police saying he remains a risk to the public. On the back of yesterday's search, which included the Police Eagle helicopter and a dog squad, police have thanked locals who assisted with inquiries, at the same time saying if anyone does see the missing man, they should immediately call 111. Those enjoying the opportunity during the school holidays to spend time at their Coromandel Peninsula holiday homes now have something else to savour. While the average national price of house sales for last month dropped $855,000, it was not the case for properties across the peninsula. A slight increase in the average selling price being up nearly 2% on September last year, this according to realestate.co.nz stats. The region's average selling price currently sits at $1,029,000, being $174,000 above the national average. While the number of properties for sale across the country has only increased by 0.8%, for the peninsula there has been a 10% jump. An upgrading of flood monitoring equipment across the region is being touted as providing a major resilience boost in providing communities with reliable real-time information when severe weather hits. The work will strengthen the early flood warning systems through adding extra gauges, improving radio links, and providing alternative communications. The Waikato Regional Council has $1.65 million to spend across 10 councils, the funding coming from a Regional Infrastructure Fund. Help is needed to keep scouting alive in Pairua. The local troop is losing two of its leaders at the end of the year, and now the search is on for replacements. The Pyro Scout Troop has 20 members, a spokesman saying that they were keen to hear from anyone interested in helping with youth outdoor development and practical skills. No experience is required as all training will be provided. Grace O'Malley's Irish Inn at Whitianga has a new summer menu. It has some of your old favourites and new delicious dishes. I'm John Freer for Coromandel CFM.
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6: 25 to 7 on CFM. Heading for a high of 17 today. Cloudy periods with isolated showers. And it looks like there's a little band of rain coming in on the eastern seaboard sometime this evening. Not heavy rain and not around for too long. Out on the water, easterlies at 15 knots, easing to 10 knots during the morning. Then back up to southeasters, 15 knots in the evening. See slight cloudy periods. There's an easterly swell of half a metre.
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The song that, well, you could say it got him in trouble. Anytime you mention Mary Jane in a song, actually that could be, I mean, Jude could do that for a midday mixtape, you know, songs that allude to MJ, and I'm not talking Spider-Man, if you will. But that's Tom Petty and the Heartbreakers on CFM. It's 20 to 7. Let's keep going with some Kiwi music. Rob Ruha.

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1: All right, just a heads up, if you were heading on, a lot of people heading on State Highway 25, so just north of Whenuakiti, just north of the Hotwater Beach Hahe turnoff, there is going to be work from Wednesday, from tomorrow through until the 27th, so that's 3 weeks worth of work, stop-go management in place. The idea is get all the work done before the visitors arrive, and yes, that does upset us. It does mean that we have to allow an extra 5 to 10 to 15 minutes travelling during work hours, but that's okay because you've got CFM on the radio and everything is going to be all right, as somebody once sung. So just be aware of that. State Highway 25 just after the turnoff at Whenuakiti, and that's going to be for the next 3 weeks.
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Pat Benatar on Coromandel's CFM. It's just on 10 to 7. We are expecting a high of 17 today. Cloudy periods with just isolated showers around the region. Out on the water, easterlies at 15 knots, easing during the morning. Got a news bulletin coming up at 7 o'clock. Let's get closer with Emma Bunton.

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2: In this update, petrol prices have reached their highest level since the start of the Iran-US war. Fuel monitoring site Gaspy shows the average price of 91 unleaded yesterday was $3.50.6. The latest increase follows a sustained period over which the price of global oil benchmark Brent crude has sat above US $100 a barrel. Finance Minister Nicola Willis says the release of additional oil from the International Energy Agency will help stop prices spiralling further.
3: We're likely to see it come under some control, but it is very difficult for people to predict. If you read international newspapers, commentators all have different views on what might happen.
2: New Zealand and Australia have launched probes after revelations the Fly Dubai co-pilot accused of a hijacked attempt on a flight to Israel spent time in both countries. The Omani citizen allegedly used an emergency axe to strike the captain before trying to seize control of the plane flying from Dubai to Tel Aviv. Assistant Police Commissioner Michael Johnson told our newsroom they're looking into the time he spent here. It's also been revealed he briefly studied in Melbourne with his visa cancelled in 2019. Links are being drawn between a shifting meth market and surging cocaine use. The Drug Trends survey shows respondents reporting cocaine use increased from 11% in 2018 to 31% this month. The frequency of use is also increasing, with most people who reported using it in the past 6 months using it at least monthly. Massey University professor Chris Wilkins says it comes as international crime groups have created a new supply route for meth through the Pacific.
4: We're starting to get methamphetamine now from Central America, Mexican drug cartels, who of course have a lot of experience with cocaine.
2: Concern that telcos are ignoring new guidelines with mobile billing transparency hitting new lows. Consumer New Zealand's fifth annual review of mobile phone provider transparency has found standards at their lowest level since the reviews began. That's news.
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2: In sport, Tokomanawa Queens basketball coach Tanya Tupu has moved to plug a gap in her roster by releasing American forward Mimi Collins. The hunt for someone to join the impending mid-season arrival of Tall Ferns centre Penina Davidson in the domestic league required the release of Collins' contract after 2 opening losses.
8: That's our reality. When you're an import and you come into this league, you've got to perform, and unfortunately we didn't get what we thought we were going to get out of her, and things happened. We didn't have Penina here like we thought we were going to have at the beginning of the season.
2: Daniil Medvedev has been disqualified from his China Open tennis semi-final against Novak Djokovic. That's because he whacked a ball into the stands after the concession of a point, which hit a spectator in the eye. That's sport. I'm Malcolm Jordan.
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9: 7:05, cloudy periods today with isolated showers mainly in the east. And heading for a high of 17. Currently outside, it's just itching, is that the right word? Eking, stretching. It's only just double figures, so it's about 11 degrees. Out on the water, easterlies at 15 knots, easing to 10 knots this morning. Sea slight in the Hauraki Gulf, but rising to an easterly swell of 0.5 metre in the Coromandel Recreational Area, and winds will rise a little bit this evening.
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9: Got some great music on the way. Dire Straits, Laura Branigan, Robbie Williams. Have a listen if you're able to. I mean, if you're driving, concentrate on the road. But have a listen to the lyrics of this song. Sometimes we listen to songs, we go, yeah, I know that song. But then you listen to the lyrics and you go, oh, is that what it's about?

13 past 7 on CFM Go West. Disappearing into the solace of the mind on a Tuesday morning. Rob Holding with you on the Big Breakfast, thanks to the Coromandel Lifestyle Centre. It is, of course, the second week of school holidays, so Fabian's doing the dad thing with the kids, which is what you do when you're a dad. Except my kids are all grown up, so they can look after their own kids. We are going to, yeah, as I said, Dire Straits, Laura Branigan on the way. Got tide times coming up. This is Ronan Keating.

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0: Straits on Coromandel CFM. It's 16 past 7 on The Big Breakfast. Every time I listen to Mark Knopfler on the guitar, particularly when I'm listening on the radio, in my back of my mind, something says one of the most underrated guitarists, but he's not anymore. I think he was, like, for probably the first 20 years of Dire Straits, incredibly underrated. But everybody now recognises the brilliance of Mark Knopfler, which is quite right to do as well.
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0: I'll tell you what, if you want to get fit over summer, get a bit of a tan over summer, get some working over summer, Peninsula Party Hire are the people to apply for a job for. They're going to be out and about putting up marquees, delivering furniture and setting up furniture for events and weddings, loading, unloading trucks, all that sort of stuff, travelling to stunning locations around the area. 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I'll supervise, quite happy to do that. 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But it's right through from middle of November through till after April. 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No, I wouldn't say that. 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The potential for additional days as the business is continuing to grow. 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So check the details on our job spot. Easiest way to do that is to just simply open up your phone and open up the CFM app.
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0: 20 past 7 on Coromandel's CFM. Looks like a little bit of drizzle around the top of the peninsula and possibly down the eastern seaboard this morning. But if I'm putting on my professional meteorologist's hat, it should be gone by lunchtime today, and there's not too much of it anyway. This is Laura Branigan on CFM.

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1: 24 past 7. Low tide is at 9:30 this morning, so that means the corresponding high tide is 4 o'clock this afternoon. So 2 metre tide on the east coast, a 3.2 metre tide on the west coast. So low tide, 9:30 this morning, high tide is 4 this afternoon. Got a news bulletin coming up, including local news with John Freer. 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
1: Woke up late, somewhere far away from home. Pockets empty, wallet gone. The sun is streaming all on down in my face.

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1: In this update, petrol prices have reached their highest level since the start of the Iran-US war. Fuel monitoring site Gaspy shows the average price of 91 unleaded yesterday was $3.50.6. Finance Minister Nicola Willis says the release of additional oil from the International Energy Agency will help stop prices spiralling further. New Zealand and Australia have launched probes after revelations the Fly Dubai co-pilot accused of a hijacked attempt on a flight to Israel spent time in both countries. Assistant Police Commissioner Michael Johnson told our newsroom they're looking into time he spent here. Links are being drawn between a shifting meth market and surging cocaine use. The Drug Trends survey shows respondents reporting cocaine use increased from 11% in 2018 to 31% this month. The frequency of use is also increasing, with most people using it at least monthly. Concerned that telcos are ignoring new guidelines with mobile billing transparency hitting new lows. Consumer New Zealand's fifth annual review of mobile phone provider transparency has found standards at their lowest level since the reviews began. That's news.
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5: The search for the wanted 27-year-old Max Bradbury may not have paid dividends for police at Coromandel Town yesterday, but a call for people to stay vigilant. Bradbury is wanted on firearms charges, police saying he remains a risk to the public. On the back of yesterday's search, which included the Police Eagle helicopter and a dog squad, police have thanked locals who assisted with inquiries, at the same time saying if anyone does see the missing man, they should immediately call 111. Those enjoying the opportunity during the school holidays to spend time at their Coromandel Peninsula holiday homes now have something else to savour. While the average national price of house sales for last month dropped $855,000, it was not the case for properties across the peninsula. A slight increase in the average selling price being up nearly 2% on September last year, this according to realestate.co.nz stats. The region's average selling price currently sits at $1,029,000, being $174,000 above the national average. While the number of properties for sale across the country has only increased by 0.8%, for the peninsula there has been a 10% jump. An upgrading of flood monitoring equipment across the region is being touted as providing a major resilience boost in providing communities with reliable real-time information when severe weather hits. The work will strengthen the early flood warning systems through adding extra gauges, improving radio links, and providing alternative communications. The Waikato Regional Council has $1.65 million to spend across 10 councils, the funding coming from a Regional Infrastructure Fund. Help is needed to keep scouting alive in Pairoa. The local troop is losing two of its leaders at the end of the year, and now the search is on for replacements. The Pyro Scout Troop has 20 members, a spokesman saying that they were keen to hear from anyone interested in helping with youth outdoor development and practical skills. No experience is required as all training will be provided. Grace O'Malley's Irish Inn at Whitianga has a new summer menu. It has some of your old favourites and new delicious dishes. I'm John Freer for Coromandel CFM.
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6: 24 to 8 on CFM. Cloudy periods with isolated showers today, mainly in the east, and that will be down the eastern seaboard, and they should be gone by lunchtime today. Heading for a high of 17, sitting around 11 at the moment. Out on the water, easterlies at 15 knots, easing to 10 knots this morning. Sea slight in the Hauraki Gulf, easterly swell of half a metre in the Coromandel and Colville area. Winds rising to southeasters, 15 knots in the north sometime this evening.
0: Kickstarting the day, the best way. 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

ready to 8 on CFM. Rob holding with you on the big breakfast for the second week of the school holidays. So we have Lonely Planet. We all know Lonely Planet. It's that travel thing that people look at to go, how cool is this place? How unboring is this place? I'm a Dunedin guy. So born and bred Dunedin, love Dunedin. Dunedin has been described in Lonely Planet, Best for Travel 2027, described as, quote, that impossibly cool guy who lives on the second floor in your building, yet he has a dark sense of humour and immaculate taste in food, art and music, and he's actually very friendly. That's how Lonely Planet describes Dunedin. So I've just put a post on our Facebook page. How would you describe, or how would you want Lonely Planet to describe your place, Pairoa, Whitianga, Whangamata, Coromandel, Thames? How would you want Lonely Planet to describe your hometown? I think it's a really good question. Check it out on our Facebook page with Coromandel CFM.

0: It's Sharon and Justin Bieber on Coromandel CFM. Just on a quarter to eight. By the way, not only is Dunedin an incredibly cool place, it was also one of the sites, along with Thames, where East of Eden was filmed just recently, using the Queen's Gardens, Lower Stuart Street, which has got that real Victorian look, Princess Street, the railway station. Got to use the railway station, of course. But yeah, it's good to see. There is a special filming, and I think the tickets are actually... Oh, you'd have to double check, but I think the tickets are sold out for it. It's a special filming of Easter or showing of East of Eden this Wednesday, tomorrow night at the Left Bank Theatre in Thames. Great to be a location for filming. And you could actually check out my interview with Waikato Screen on our podcast about why and why they choose the Coromandel and the Hauraki for filming. It's a great, well, I mean, they're interested in Waikato and everything Waikato, but we're only interested in our part, aren't we?
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0: There is still tons of school holiday stuff going on. The Warehouse Stationery in Whitianga have got some workshops today, tomorrow and Thursday from 11 till 12. 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But there's Design Your Own Tote Bag today, Paint a Masterpiece tomorrow, Slime Time Lab on Thursday. The boys will be right into that, wouldn't they? And there's also Pawanui Pink Walk. Although the Pink Walk's gone, there's also the Treasure Hunt is still happening until Friday. 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
0: 10 to 8 on a CFM. Cloudy periods today with some isolated showers, most of them down the eastern seaboard of the peninsula. We're heading for a high of 17.

Jamelia on Coromandel CFM. 7 to 8 news and sport along at 8 o'clock. We've got the celebration shout-outs coming up after that. And we'll catch up with Steve Tull from Grace O'Malley's with the Super Rugby picks. It's not about how well you did. No, no. It's all about how badly did other people do.

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2: In this update, wars in the Middle East and Europe are continuing to push up prices at the pump in New Zealand. Latest data from fuel monitoring platform Gaspy shows the average fuel price for 91 unleaded has surpassed $3.50. Macquarie University energy expert Lurian De Mello says fuel prices aren't just being affected by what's happening in the Strait of Hormuz, but also by how much supply is coming out of Russia.
3: There is some guarantee of supply coming through the strait, but Singapore is still importing a lot of Russian oil, and New Zealand obviously relies on Singapore and South Korea for the fuel.
2: National has fallen below 26% in the latest RNZ Reid research poll, which has opportunity again in the kingmaker position. Labour's down 1.4 points to 30.8. The Greens are up 4.6 points to 14.8. And Te Pāti Māori is down 1.22%. National is down 3.2 points to 25.9. New Zealand First is down 1.3 to 10.6. And ACT is up 1.3 to 9%. Opportunity has edged up 0.2 points to 5.5%. Worries around pilot vetting processes after an alleged hijack attempt by a Fly Dubai co-pilot with New Zealand links during a flight to Israel. Assistant Police Commissioner Michael Johnson has confirmed New Zealand police are investigating the time the Omani citizen spent here. Australian authorities are also investigating after revelations he studied there. He was let go from his last job at Oman Air over extremist views. Terror expert Josh Ruse told Australia's Channel 7, this has exposed a gap in aviation security.
4: There was a catastrophic failure of intelligence in that he was banned from one airline, but still able to gain employment with another that was flying directly into Israel.
2: Many business owners are putting off hiring and investment decisions until they know the shape of the next government. Despite this, a survey of more than 500 small and medium enterprises has found optimism is on the rise. That's news.
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2: In sport, Kangaroos league coach Kevin Walters has been challenged on why some players are turning down the chance to don the Australian jersey. Roosters centre Robert Toyer is the latest to choose Tongan heritage over his adopted country for the World Cup starting next week. Walters has a wider lens view.
8: The Australian jersey is still a jersey that a lot of players want to play for, and if players want to commit to the other nations, I totally respect that. And like everyone in the game, want to see the best players playing in the World Cup.
2: Charlize Ledger Walker's injury concerns from her first match back in the Domestic Basketball League for the Tokomanawa Queens have been cleared. Calf strapping was required after her exit in the third quarter of their home loss to the mainland Poakai. Coach Tanya Tupu says restricted minutes were a precaution. That's sport. I'm Malcolm Jordan.
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9: 8:05 on CFM. Cloudy periods today with isolated showers. According to the longish range forecast for the day, those showers will be in the east, down the eastern seaboard, and they should be gone by lunchtime, but it's going to remain cloudy. Similar sort of thing happening tomorrow. Heading for a high of 17, we are still hovering around 10, 11 degrees. Out on the water, easterlies at 15 knots, easing to 10 knots this morning. Sea slight in the Hauraki Gulf, with a possible shower or two there. For the Coromandel Recreational Area, there is an easterly swell of 0.5 metre and the winds will rise a little bit this evening.
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9: It is 8:06 on CFM. Rob Holding with you, sitting in for Fabian because Fabian's doing the dad stuff for the holidays, which is the correct

Ocean on Coromandel CFM, 10 past 8. A celebration shout-out's coming up very shortly, and about half an hour from now, we'll have a chat to Steve Tull from Grace O'Malley's, find out how well you did in that Super Rugby.

0: REO Speedwagon on CFM. Kevin Cronin up front celebrating his birthday today. Lead singer for REO Speedwagon is 75. Yeah, I know it all gets on. Patsy Riggers also blowing out candles, 81 of them today. And Valerie Adams. This one I found actually quite amazing. Valerie Adams is only, and I say that advisedly, she's only 42 for being so famous. Valerie, happy birthday to you. But let's have a little look closer to home.
1: 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Thanks to Flowers on Pollen, Thames. 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
0: Well, one that got left off yesterday, Josh Wanhill from the Kohoranga Valley Christian Camp. Happy 44th birthday to you today, Josh. Hope you have a great day. And Patrick Brown in Tokoroa, 55 yesterday. Thank you for listening. Today, we've got Glenys Smith, who is in Katikati. Well, she's overseas at the moment, apparently. And Chris Green from Fuel to You. Happy birthday, Chris, from Cherie. Hope you have a great day. Those are the celebrations for today. If you know somebody celebrating a birthday or celebrating anything, I mean, yesterday we had a chat to Liam from the Matarangi Beach Paper. I'm going to replay this chat later in the morning, right about 20 past 10. But Liam's the editor and owner of Matarangi Beach Paper, celebrating 200 edition, the 200 edition coming out for October. So whatever it is that we can celebrate, let us know here at CFM. Courtesy of Flowers on Pollen, somebody once a month will win a beautiful bouquet of flowers. But if you don't tell us about it, they can't win. So head along to our website or just drop us an email to hello@cfm.co.nz. And if it's your birthday today, I wish you all the very, very best.
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1: The soundtrack to the Coromandel. 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

Huey Lewis in the news on Coromandel CFM. It's the Big Breakfast thanks to the Coromandel Lifestyle Centre in Whitianga. 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Always well worth the visit, even if you just want to wander around and ooh and ah at all the wonderful furniture and other bits and pieces they have there. News coming up at 8:30, including local news with John Freer. And if you're a house owner, a homeowner looking to sell, well, there is good news and there is kind of good news. The good news is that the house prices are up on the national average. The kind of good news is they're still not selling as fast as people would like, but John's got more in our local news. We've got some cloudy weather today. A little bit of rain coming in or showers on the eastern seaboard of the peninsula, but that's nothing too much to worry about. So news coming up next, local news in with that, and then we're talking Super Rugby with Steve Tull from Grace O'Malley's.

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1: In this update, wars in the Middle East and Europe are continuing to push up prices at the pump in New Zealand. Macquarie University energy expert Lurian De Mello says fuel prices aren't just being affected by what's happening in the Strait of Hormuz, but also by how much supply is coming out of Russia. National has fallen below 26% in the latest RNZ Reid research poll, which has opportunity again in the kingmaker position. Labor's down 1.4 points to 30.8. The Greens are up 4.6 to 14.8. National's down 3.2 to 25.9, and opportunity has edged up 0.2 points to 5.5%. Many business owners are putting off hiring and investment decisions until they know the shape of the next government. Despite this, a survey of more than 500 small and medium enterprises has found optimism is on the rise. Worries around pilot vetting processes after an alleged hijack attempt by a Fly Dubai co-pilot with New Zealand links during a flight to Israel. Assistant Police Commissioner Michael Johnson has confirmed New Zealand police are investigating the time the Omani citizens spent here. That's news.
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2: The search for the wanted 27-year-old Max Bradbury may not have paid dividends for police at Coromandel Town yesterday, but a call for people to stay vigilant. Bradbury is wanted on firearms charges, police saying he remains a risk to the public. On the back of yesterday's search, which included the Police Eagle helicopter and a dog squad, police have thanked locals who assisted with inquiries, at the same time saying if anyone does see the missing man, they should immediately call 111. Those enjoying the opportunity during the school holidays to spend time at their Coromandel Peninsula holiday homes now have something else to savour. While the average national price of house sales for last month dropped $855,000, it was not the case for properties across the peninsula. A slight increase in the average selling price being up nearly 2% on September last year, this according to realestate.co.nz stats. The region's average selling price currently sits at $1,029,000, being $174,000 above the national average. While the number of properties for sale across the country has only increased by 0.8%, for the peninsula there has been a 10% jump. An upgrading of flood monitoring equipment across the region is being touted as providing a major resilience boost in providing communities with reliable real-time information when severe weather hits. The work will strengthen the early flood warning systems through adding extra gauges, improving radio links, and providing alternative communications. The Waikato Regional Council has $1.65 million to spend across 10 councils, the funding coming from a Regional Infrastructure Fund. Help is needed to keep scouting alive in Pyrawa. The local troop is losing two of its leaders at the end of the year, and now the search is on for replacements. The Pyrawa Scout Troop has 20 members, a spokesman saying that they were keen to hear from anyone interested in helping with youth outdoor development and practical skills. No experience is required as all training will be provided. Grace O'Malley's Irish Inn at Fitianga has a new summer menu. It has some of your old favourites and new delicious dishes. I'm John Freer for Coromandel CFM.
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3: Cloudy periods today with some isolated showers down the eastern seaboard of the peninsula, heading for a high of 17. It's, Pyrawa finally made it into 12, along with Whangamata. Everybody else sitting on 11. Out on the water, easterlies at 15 knots, easing to 10 knots this morning.
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3: 25 to 9 on a CFM. Having a chat shortly to Steve Tull from Grace O'Malley's about the NPC. How well did you do? How badly did others do?

0: making me.
1: Katie Tunstall on the Coromandel's CFM. Great song. 20 to 9. Time to talk Super Rugby. Steve Tull on the phone from Grace O'Malley. Steve, good morning to you.
2: Good morning, Rob. How's things going?
1: Going well. Now, listen, how many times am I allowed to mention the fact that Otago beat Auckland during this chat?
2: Plenty of times.
1: So it doesn't matter if Otago beat Auckland because they beat Auckland.
2: yeah, and I'm not from Auckland, so I don't care.
1: That's right. Well, I'm from Dunedin, so I do. I mean, it's about the only time I do care is when Otago beats somebody else.
2: Yeah.
1: It's kind of like the Warriors. It doesn't happen all the time.
2: You've got to pick your times.
1: How were the picks over the weekend? Did people sort of get it right or did they get it wrong?
2: Well, as usual, some people got it really, really well. Aaron Lovell and Marlene Hill got the top points on 30, and the rest was spread below that down to about 6 points for the week.
1: Was that Fabian on six?
2: No, Fabian actually got 15.
1: Okay.
2: Which, that now puts him 11th equal from the bottom.
1: Okay. Out of how many?
2: 31.
1: 11th equal from the bottom. Yeah.
2: Yeah.
1: What is it used to say in our old school report, Steve? Could do better.
2: Yeah, with a little bit of extra effort, could do better.
1: Yeah. What are people doing? I mean, do you analyse this at all? Are you like one of those sort of people you just go, okay, now this guy is always choosing the team with, you know? Do you analyse it? What are people doing wrong?
2: Well, unfortunately, I did it wrong for 2 weeks in a row. So I got 21 points for 2 weeks, which is absolutely disgusting. Oh, people were getting 30 points for 1 week. So I'm slipping down towards Fabian's scores at the moment.
1: Oh, dear.
2: Yeah, that's the way life goes.
1: Is it teams like playing outside their... you're just doing better than everybody expected?
2: Yeah, it's just the top
1: like Otago beating Auckland. So I just thought I'd get that in again.
2: Yeah, that's the one. And Hawke's Bay, who was on the top, has now fallen from grace. And,
1: oh, dear.
2: You know, things like that. It's just totally random with some of these. They lose by heaps 1 week and then win by heaps against a good team next week.
1: Yeah.
2: So
1: no consistency.
2: No, but we're getting into the semi-finals now, so we'll see how it goes. So that's the top eight teams playing each other.
1: All right, so how many weeks have we got left? So it's the semi-finals this weekend?
2: Quarter-finals this weekend. So there's only three weeks to go.
1: 3 weeks to go, right.
2: Yep, and at the moment we've got Gary Wheeler still on top with 241 points, followed by Wendy and Maureen on 234. And then Ron Campbell and Terry Carter on 231, and Marlene Hill is on 230.
1: All right. So if you want to beat them, you're going to have to do really well for the next few weeks, by the looks of it.
2: Yeah. Well, what we come down to now is it's double points. So if you make a mistake, it costs you dearly.
1: Ooh. Yeah. Don't make mistakes.
2: No. That's it. So So somebody on 12 points for each game, somebody could lose out very quickly.
1: They could indeed. All right, Steve, you have yourself a good week and all the best. We'll catch up with you Friday and look at how it's looking for the weekend.
2: Okay, mate.
1: Good as gold.
2: Good as gold. Thank you.
1: Steve Tull from Grace O'Malley's with the Super Rugby. It's 20 to 9 on CFM.

0: playing the best in Kiwi music. That's L.A.B. Something in the Air. Actually, that could be a title for Jude. I don't know if we've done that, has she, for the midday mixtape? Something in the Air. You could do that one. You could do Hurricane, whatever his name was. You could do Phil Collins. Yeah, we just need to find a fourth one for that. The midday mixtape, by the way, if you're not sure what I'm rambling about, the midday mixtape with Jude just after the 12 o'clock news and sport. Four songs all connected with a single theme today. The theme is songs with the word human in them. So if you can think of those, it's just a great fun way to start. A bit of information about the songs as well, but a great fun way to start your lunch hour.
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wet, wet on Coromandel CFM. It will be a little bit wet, wet, wet on the eastern seaboard of the peninsula this morning. Should be gone by lunchtime, but cloudy weather off and on for the next 24 hours or so. And that might continue a little bit longer than that. News and sport coming up at 9. We'll have a chat to Pauline Stewart from the Coromandel Informer after that.

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2: In this update, little surprise from the Associate Transport Minister at the New Zealand ties to a hijack attempt on a Fly Dubai flight to Israel. New Zealand's Assistant Police Commissioner Michael Johnson has confirmed an investigation's been launched into the time the alleged attacker, the co-pilot, spent here. The Omani citizen studied in Australia from 2014 to 17. The captain he allegedly stabbed also trained in New Zealand for 18 months. James Meagher says he doesn't have much information, but acknowledges we have a large pilot training sector.
3: It's not surprising that of the thousands and thousands of pilots that fly around the world, a few of them come through New Zealand, but I don't know any more than that.
2: National and Labor have both fallen in the latest RNZ Reed Research poll. It's left the left bloc ahead of the right bloc, with Opportunity holding the balance of power on 5.5%. National's numbers are down 3.2 percentage points to 25.9, while Labor's down 1.4 to 30.8%. Te Pāti Māori is also down to 2%, but the Greens have surged to 14.8%. New Zealand First is down to 10.6% and ACT is up to 9%. Kiwis are continuing to feel the impact of international events at the fuel pump. Latest data from fuel monitoring platform Gaspy shows the average fuel price for 91 unleaded above $3.50. The global oil benchmark Brent crude has now been above $100 a barrel for some time. Macquarie University energy expert Lurian DeMello says the cost of getting the oil to the refinery is actually a lot higher.
4: If I want to buy oil on the market right now, it probably cost me $200 to $250, mainly because of shipping costs, insurance costs. These have gone through the roof.
2: Four people are on trial in Wellington, each facing five charges of manslaughter by omission to discharge their legal duty over the Loafers Lodge fire that killed five in 2023. Open Justice reports those who manage the lodge's fire safety system are being tried in the High Court. That's news.
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2: In sport, Daniil Medvedev has apologised after an abrupt end to his China Tennis Open semi-final with Novak Djokovic. He was disqualified for whacking a ball into the stands after the concession of a point, which hit a spectator in the eye. Djokovic was up 5-3 in the second set and serving for the match after winning the first 7-5. Medvedev's offered a degree of contrition.
7: Terribly sorry to the spectator, first of all, and trying to get in touch with him if he wants it. So hopefully I can apologise in person and see how it feels.
2: Kangaroos league coach Kevin Walters has defended the selection of injury-plagued Latrell Mitchell for the World Cup starting in 9 days. Mitchell has missed more than 10 matches a season over the past 4 years. That's sport. I'm Malcolm Jordan.
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8: 9:05 on CFM. Cloudy periods for the day with isolated showers. Most of those down the eastern seaboard of the peninsula, and they should be gone by lunchtime, but it's still going to be pretty cloudy for today and tomorrow. Heading for a high of 17, still struggling to get more than 11 degrees outside. On the water, easterlies at 15 knots, easing to 10 knots this morning. Sea slight in the Hauraki Gulf. For the Coromandel Recreational Area, there's an easterly swell of 0.5 metre, and the winds will rise up to southeasters 15 knots in the north this evening.
6: Bacon and eggs. 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

0: What a great way to start the hour. On CFM, Dire Straits, Money for Nothing, Supertramp and The Logical Song. We've got The Commitments coming up this hour. The Pretenders, Aaron Hutchinson and Split Enz. We're also going to be having a chat to Pauline Stewart from the Coromandel Informer, but right now it's time to get local.
1: 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Thanks to Philip Hart, Chartered Accountant, on the Coromandel CFM.
0: I was sneaking a little peek at Liam Ryan's latest post on Facebook, and he says they've just been in the studio in Mount Maunganui recording a new album, which is great. This is the Flaming Mudcats on CFM. 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

0: That's Commitments on Coromandel CFM, 20 past 9. I'm just asking Google, are there any decent music films coming out like The Commitments? And Google just came back and said, stop living in the past, Rob. Actually, the one that I didn't see yet, and I was going to go and see it, but things didn't work out, is Song Sung Blue with Hugh Jackman and Kate Hudson. That was apparently really, really good. I might have to just get that on DVD or something. All right, we're going to take a little break, come back and have a chat to Pauline Stewart, find out what's in this week's Coromandel Informer.
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0: 100% local radio. This is CFM. Pauline Stewart on the phone from the Coromandel Informer. Pauline, you get around an awful lot, don't you?
10: Well, yes, because the Coromandel requires you to do distance. Sometimes you can interview a person on the phone, but when you see it, your experience is very different.
0: Yeah, so you were heading to the Model Railway Show in Whitianga. That wouldn't have taken much. You could have walked there. but the Thames Pony Club, you were there as well.
10: Yes, but I didn't take the beautiful photos. They were taken by Gary Brandon. He's such a good photographer. And sometimes I meet up with him and I visit a place and he stays longer and then I do something else.
0: Right.
10: Because
0: nice.
10: I also visited the railway trains.
0: Did you ride on it?
10: No, but I got some really nice pictures. It's very lovely. You can see the older people love it because it's just so amazing that they get those things to work. And you can see even some teenagers thinking, well, gee, I could get to drive one of these, you know, when I'm become a volunteer. And then children love it. Now, older kids pretend they're not liking it, but they really love it.
0: They do, don't they? What is this question on your front page this week?
10: I'm saying, what does the local voice actually mean? Because it's always spoken about, you know, local voice is important, but actually our processes and many of the rules of the RMA and the Local Government Act don't actually provide for an effective local voice. And when you follow all the rules, you're so tired in the end, the local voice is worn out.
0: It's interesting, Pauline, when you say that. I remember when I worked in Alexandra, they were looking at putting a multi-sports complex in the middle of Alexandra at Molyneux Park. Yeah. And one local voice was an awful lot louder than all the other local voices, and it kept being loud and kept being loud and local. And so the multi-sports complex is now 10 kilometres out of Alexandra, as opposed to in the middle of town, so people don't come to town and shop. You know, so local voice, I think it's an interesting term.
10: It is, because one local voice can be louder than anyone else's, and some of our processes they're exhaustive.
0: Let's be a little bit more positive, shall we, and talk about the ferry.
10: Oh, I'm very excited about the ferry. I've put it on the front page, but just a little, because it requires quite a lot of explaining, because there are two stages. There's the opening, where you've got the weekend rides, and then on the 27th of November, that's the daily service. But good on Explore Group,
0: yes,
10: because we really need it. And I'm hoping that all parts of the peninsula are somehow able to engage more. Coromandel Town is really for

0: the Auckland crowd and the hinterland will come. So we're putting a lot of stake in that with our summer magazine too, Rob, so that when we're up in Auckland, we really can sell Coromandel and Coromandel Town.
1: That's what it's all about. Pauline, thanks for your time.
0: There it is. Thank you, Rob. Bye-bye.
1: Pauline Stewart from the Coromandel Informer, and you know the way radio and newspaper works. You hear about it first here on the radio, and if you want the details, you read it in the paper.
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1: 9:30 on CFM. High tide is, well, low tide is around about now, in fact. So low tide at 9:30. High tide at 4:00 this afternoon. That's a 3.2-metre tide on the Thames coast and a 2-metre tide on the east coast.

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1: It's 20 to 10 on CFM. We played the Flaming Mudcats earlier in the hour. Liam Ryan from Waihi, keyboardist for the band. The song, of course, Waiting for the River to Fall, talking about that river in that gorge. But what was I telling you? Oh, yes, Waihi. There is a very low-key concert. So this is, I'm telling you, but you're not allowed to tell anybody else about this. It's coming up on Sunday. 10 acoustic singer-songwriters, including Liam, ex-Narcs. Amir Yusof is going to be doing at least one song as well. There's solos, duos, maybe a trio in there as well. It's totally acoustic. No drums, no full bands. It's just keeping it simple. If you want to head along, it's a $5 or greater koha. No bar, but there is a cuppa at halftime. So just enjoy that on Sunday afternoon this weekend at the theatre in Waihi.

0: today, people like you and me need to be resilient when disasters happen. Was that a good segue? I'm not quite sure it was. There is a Disaster Resilience Expo happening, another one of the TCDC Disaster Resilience Expos. It's on Saturday from 11 till 2 at the Tairua Rugby and Sports Club. It is about being prepared, not being scared, because weather events will happen, things will happen, and we need to be prepared for them, not just freak out. So bring the family along. It is a family-friendly event. In fact, the youth will absolutely love the virtual reality goggles and the disaster simulation experience. There's also giveaways. There's some sponsorship vouchers as well. The disaster promotional team challenge will be happening, and an opportunity for you to find out how best to plan and be resilient before future disasters or severe weather events happen. I think we're pretty good at it nowadays, but it's always nice. It's like tuning up the car. It's always good to go along and get a double check. So check that with the TCDC Disaster Resilience Expo. The second one of them is at Tairua this Saturday at the Rugby and Sports Club from 11.
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Faith No More's remake of the classic song. It's just on 7 to 10 on CFM News and Sport along at 10. The best music variety continues after that. Plus, we're talking to Liam Kedsley from the Matarangi Beach Paper, who are celebrating their 200th edition this month. So we're going to talk to Liam around about 20 past 10. Let's head to the news, though, with a twin spin of Kiwi music, starting with One Drop Nation on CFM.

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2: In this update, cocaine seems to be appealing to New Zealanders right across the spectrum. The Drug Trends Survey shows respondents reporting cocaine use increased from 11% in 2018 to 31% this month. The frequency of use is also increasing, with most people who reported using it in the past 6 months using it at least monthly. Drug Detection Agency Chief Executive Glenn Dobson says it appears to be easier to access and is becoming a lot more socially acceptable.
3: It's not your glamour drug of the 80s and 90s, and it's becoming more popular right across a broad range of society.
2: Nationals proposing to slash New Zealand's foreign aid budget to pay for more funding for medicines. The party wants to increase Pharmac's budget by $604 million, introduce CAR T cell therapy, and lower the bowel screening age to 50 by 2029. It will pay for those changes by reducing foreign aid by 10% and cutting spending at the Ministry of Foreign Affairs and Trade. Health spokesperson Simeon Brown says aid for the Pacific will be protected, but the country needs to fund new medicines as they're developed. Concern that telcos are ignoring new guidelines, with mobile billing transparency hitting new lows. Consumer New Zealand's fifth annual review of mobile phone provider transparency has found standards at their lowest level since the reviews began. In November, the Commerce Commission set out expectations for how mobile providers should give customers clear information about their usage and spending. Consumer New Zealand's Nick Galling says providers are moving in the wrong direction.
4: 2 Degrees failed to send out any annual usage summaries during our review period, and that clearly falls short of the Commission's expectations.
2: Author and former UK politician Geoffrey Archer has died at the age of 86. Archer sold more than 300 million books in his five-decade writing career. His publisher HarperCollins says the author died suddenly and peacefully at home. That's news.
5: Oh, what's this? Wasps! Ah! Oh my God, wasps! Okay, breathe. Okay, no problem. I'll just call... A cockroach! Cockroach! Oh, wasps!
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2: In sport, a chance to reconcile why the All Blacks eventually succumbed 3-1 to the Springboks before the opening Bledisloe Cup test against the Wallabies at Auckland's Eden Park on Saturday. The side has regathered after 3 weeks' break. Assistant coach Jason Ryan says frank conversations have been required.
8: Coming off the back of 3 losses, so we make sure we went through areas of our game with real genuine substance and clarity.
2: Formula One driver Valtteri Bottas has ditched his private jet for pedals to get from Malaysia to Singapore. The 37-year-old is cycling between the two Grand Prix venues and charting his progress on the Strava app. The trek is roughly 350 kilometres. He's committed to arriving by Thursday for his media duties. That's sport. I'm Malcolm Jordan.
1: 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Stay close.
9: It's looking a little bit wet on the east coast, but that's okay because that's what Met Service says is supposed to happen. It should be gone. The rain should be gone by lunchtime and then leaving us dry-ish for the next day or so. Heading for a high of 17, currently sitting around 12 or 13. Out of the water, easterlies at 15 knots, easing down to 10 knots around about now. They will rise back to southeasters 15 knots in the north of the Coromandel area later this evening, but just check out the possibility of some showers as well.
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Nelly Furtado on Coromandel's CFM, having lots of fun on a Tuesday morning, 13 past 10. Avicii on the way this hour, Rob Thomas, and we'll get Jimmy Cliffin with a bit of reggae later in the hour. Also having a talk to Liam Kedsley, the owner and editor of the Matarangi Beach Paper, celebrating the 200th edition, which is coming out this month. Well, it's out now, so you should have it by now. This is Shabuzi on CFM.

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0: Men Without Hats on Coromandel CFM, all about freedom of expression when dancing. It was basically a protest song about club bouncers who banned pogo dancing. Having said that, my son has a crook knee because he was pogoing, he was up the front, my oldest son Luther, and somebody sort of pogoed towards him and he pogoed backwards and hyperextended the knee the wrong way. And that was a good 15, almost 20 years ago. And yeah, so just take it really easy. Speaking of which, speaking of taking it easy and being safe, while we are on the topic, just when you see road workers around, and there's a few just north of the Hot Water Beach turnoff there on State Highway 25 at the moment, those are real people. They're not just people in orange vests. They are real people. Someone's mum, dad, son, daughter, brother, sister, friend, neighbour. And they're working to make our roads better. So slow down around them. Make sure they deserve to be safe while they're doing their job. There we are, rant over. Let's take a break and we are going to come back and celebrate the 200th edition of the Matarangi Beach Paper. That's next.
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0: 100% local radio, this is CFM. If you are in Matarangi, you will know the Matarangi Beach Paper. If you're not, you possibly won't. Liam is the man behind it. And do we say happy birthday or congratulations?
13: I would say happy birthday.
0: Happy birthday.
13: It's a big milestone for the Matarangi Beach Paper this
4: 6 months.
0: 200th edition.
4: Yes, it started way back in May of 2010 by Michelle Dobson. In those days, it was essentially a four-page black and white newsletter that came out monthly.
0: On the Gazetteer?
4: Yeah, I think we got into like photocopiers and then we got into the local printing firm over at Whitianga. When I bought it off Michelle at the beginning of 2017, it was a monthly magazine for the local people at that stage, and I've just sort of done my own thing with it over the preceding years.
0: Added a little, I mean, it's still local though, isn't it? I mean, although on the front page you've got the, for this one, is the government pressing the local regions on amalgamation and everything, but...
4: Yes.
0: Which does affect local.
4: Yes. The Matarangi Beach Paper sort of catchment area is from Simpson's Beach right round through to Whangapoa, mainly around Kuatunu and Matarangi since they're the biggest settlements. It is very local, as I say to people, generally speaking, unless it's an important issue like, you know, amalgamation.
0: Yep.
4: It's essentially north of the Kuatunu Hill. Yep. And north of the Whangapoa Hill.
0: But parochial, which we need to be. People talk about that with radio because I was having a discussion with somebody over the weekend, in fact, and talking about, like, we couldn't do this, really. I mean, it's the 200th edition, so possibly it'd be important enough for a network radio station to do. But yeah, we're a local radio station, so I'm talking to you today. I'm talking to the local croquet club on Thursday.
4: Yeah.
0: You don't do that with the Herald.
4: Absolutely, and that's one of the special things about doing local media is that you can tell local stories.
0: Yeah, and you know what's important to locals.
4: Absolutely, because you're a member of the community.
0: Yeah.
4: I try to reflect the positive side of my local area, which is the Mercury Bay North, as yep, we would call it.
0: There's a lot of positive things there. In fact, I was just singing the praises today as I was grabbing my coffee this morning. There was a couple, Wazza and Shaz from Tasmania.
4: Yes.
0: And they are travelling around. They're here to play golf. Basically, right, they're a golfing couple heading down to Millbrook in Queenstown. And I said, have you been to the dunes? Have you been to the dunes? No, they haven't, but yes, they will.
4: They will get a very great welcome from the dunes. It's a great course.
0: It is.
4: And it's one of the many great businesses and advertisers that I have up there in Matarangi Kuatunu.
0: Does it make it difficult to, like, in a small area, there are other newspapers, there are other media around. Does it make it difficult to get advertisers?
4: I don't think it's difficult. I just think that you've got to do a good job. You've got to be, you know, fairly straightforward and deliver the best that you can for them.
0: Yep.
4: I also think it's important that they get out their message to the local population, and I'm an avenue to do that. I also think that in many respects we complement each other. And over the years, the other local media in general have been good to me and I've been good to them. And I think we've found our little

0: They wanted your story.
1: Yeah, they wanted on-the-spot news to keep their bulletins going, and it was quite an exciting day on that front. And it was a wonderful day how our local community and holidaymakers all got together and did the best they could to save those whales that were stranded. It was a great opportunity to write a really cool story about what happened those couple of days.
0: Yeah, that's really cool. Matarangi Beach Paper 200th edition. Congratulations. Happy birthday again.
1: Thank you very much. It's great to be here.

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1: Something that I never ever experienced because I never came this way. I mean, I did come to Coromandel, but I never went over the bridge, the old Kopu Bridge. Never had to wait in traffic. In fact, I remember driving to Auckland one time, and I was the only one on my side of the road, and the traffic coming through was backed up all the way to the Bombays, waiting to get over the Kopu Bridge back before the new one was built. Well, the old one is celebrating 100 years this weekend since the first pile was driven on that. So you're welcome to come along on the Kopu side, share your memories, enjoy a sausage sizzle at 10 o'clock on Sunday morning. In fact, we're going to be having a chat to Carolyn tomorrow about that. It's around about... around about 20 to 9, in fact, tomorrow. I'll have a chat to Carolyn about the centennial celebrations. But if you can make it, it's 10 o'clock this Sunday morning.

0: Benny on CFM with a special show at the Corrow Glen Tavern just ahead of Rhythm and Vine. So Benny's going to be at the Corrow Glen Tavern on the 28th of December, along with Day We Ran, and There's a Tuesday. It's a 10:45. Now, some people might be saying, how can we keep hearing about, all we hear about is this Disaster Resilience Expo that's going on in Tairua. Well, that's because we are repeating it, and we are intentionally repeating it so that people will hear about it and know about it and go along, so that we are prepared and not scared when weather events and disasters happening. But that's what radio does. We repeat things so that people hear them. Now, just imagine if it was your business that we were repeating. Have a listen.
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Jimmy Cliff on Coromandel's CFM. 8 to 11, that's it for me for this morning. Thank you so much for coming along with CFM. Jude's along after 11 with our Coromandel, and I'll catch you back tomorrow morning at 6 o'clock. I'll leave you with some more Kiwi music on CFM. 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
2: In this update, British author and politician Geoffrey Archer has died. Archer sold more than 300 million books in his five-decade writing career. The former Conservative MP was jailed for perjury in 2001 after being found guilty of lying and cheating in his 1987 defamation case against the Daily Star. Archer's publisher, HarperCollins, says he died suddenly and peacefully at home. His last book, Adam and Eve, is set to be released this month. Geoffrey Archer was 86. Nationals proposing to slash New Zealand's foreign aid budget to pay for more funding for medicines. The party wants to increase PharmAct's budget by $604 million, introduce CAR T-cell therapy, and lower the bowel screening age to 50 by 2029. Political reporter Ethan Griffiths has the details.
3: It will pay for those changes by reducing foreign aid by 10% and cutting spending at the Ministry of Foreign Affairs and Trade. Health spokesman Simeon Brown says aid for the Pacific will be protected, but the country needs to fund new medicines as they are developed.
2: Labor's putting a positive spin on latest polling numbers, which puts the left bloc ahead of the right, with opportunity holding the balance of power. The latest RNZ Reed Research poll has National down 3.2 points to 25.9% and Labor down 1.4 points to 30.8%. Labour leader Chris Hipkins says a lot has happened since the last Reid poll in August. He says the polling he's seeing shows Labour is picking up extra support.
4: We've really picked up some momentum, particularly in the last few weeks. We've seen some of those smaller parties like New Zealand First and the Opportunity Party come down a little bit.
2: Police have charged a 33-year-old West Auckland woman with attempted murder after three people were injured, two critically with stab wounds in Glendine. And police are remaining tight-lipped as investigations continue more than a month after a young father disappeared in Christchurch. 21-year-old Braden Hepworth was last seen on September 3. That's news.
5: Oh, what's this? Wasps! Ah! 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Okay, breathe. Okay, no problem. I'll just call a cockroach! Cockroach! Wasps!
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2: In sport and to ice hockey, where the NHL's highest goal scorer will retire at season's end.
8: Here is Ovechkin.
2: Alexander Ovechkin has decided his 22nd shot at a Stanley Cup with the Washington Capitals will be his last. The 41-year-old won his sole title in 2018 and broke Wayne Gretzky's record of 894 goals last April. His current tally, 929. The Russian announced his decision exactly 21 years to the day he made his NHL debut. WNBA basketballer Charlize Leger-Walker's been cleared of a calf injury suffered during her return to the domestic league for the Tokomanawa Queens. That's sport. I'm Malcolm Jordan.
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8: Cloudy with the odd shower in easterlies and a high of 17. Out on the water, an easterly of 15 knots, easing to 10 knots this morning. Rising to a southeasterly of 15 knots north of Slipper Island this evening. See slight cloudy periods with fair visibility in a few early morning and evening showers and an easterly swell of half a metre.
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0: 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Brent Harbour and for Jude, the Spencer Davis Group, give me some lovin'. 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

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News, sport, local weather on the way for midday. And then the midday mixtape, four songs connected by one theme on the Coromandel CFM. Yeah.

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2: In this update, the Greens want a third of Hauraki Gulf protected by the end of the decade. It forms part of the party's policy on the Gulf, promising to bin rules allowing exclusive commercial fishing in two high protection areas. It wants bottom trawling phased out. Co-leader Chloe Swarbrick says they want that to start with ecologically significant areas like the Gulf, whose future is in doubt unless it's protected.
3: As the Hauraki Gulf Forum reported in their most recent report, we are potentially looking at a situation where they might not just be looking at the decline of species within the ecosystem, but at their extinction.
2: Meanwhile, Chris Luxon says he makes no apology for putting the health of New Zealanders before nice-to-do aid funding overseas. Nationals announced it'll cut 10% off the foreign aid budget, using the saving to boost Pharmac's budget by $604 million. It would also oblige the Ministry of Foreign Affairs and Trade to make savings. Luxon says some initiatives we support cannot come before the needs of Kiwis.
4: We've got Indigenous farmer workshops, for example, happening in Patagonia. We've got installing livestock emissions equipment in South African universities.
2: Support for the biggest parties continues to slide, with their combined support in a new RNZ Reid research poll now below 57%. Since the August poll, Nationals fallen 3.2 points to 25.9% and Labour 1.4 points to 30.8%. The left bloc is ahead and Opportunity holds the balance of power. Labour leader Chris Hipkins says Labour and National are still the major parties.
5: Even on those current polls, and I think those polls are going to change between now and the election day, only Labour or National could lead a government.
2: Kiwi Hollywood star Cliff Curtis was allegedly driving under the influence during a crash between his Tesla and a parked taxi on Auckland's waterfront. Police have confirmed a 58-year-old man's been summoned to appear in the Auckland District Court next week, charged with reckless driving and driving with excess blood alcohol. Curtis confirmed last week he was involved in the crash on September 23 on Jellicoe and Halsey Streets. Firefighters arrived to find a taxi driver trapped in a Prius. That's news.
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2: In sport, Warriors League trio Leka Halasima, Dimitrik Vaimunga and Dallin Wateni Zalesniak have been named in Tonga's squad for the World Cup starting in 9 days. The Kiwi side will be released tonight. NHL ice hockey's highest goal scorer is set to retire at season's end. Alexander Ovechkin has decided his 22nd shot at a Stanley Cup with the Washington Capitals will mark his exit from the game.
7: This is going to be my last year, 82 games left. Let's make a playoffs, let's have fun and enjoy the moment because, you know, times fly.
2: The 41-year-old won his sole title in 2018 and broke Wayne Gretzky's record of 894 goals last April. His current tally, 929. That's sport. I'm Malcolm Jordan.
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8: Cloudy with the odd shower in Easterly, 17 the high. Out on the water, an Easterly of 15 knots, easing to 10 knots. Rising to a southeasterly of 15 knots north of Slipper Island tonight. Sea slight, cloudy periods, fair visibility and a few evening showers, and an easterly swell of half a metre.
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8: All right, let's get it underway. The next four songs, they're all connected by one common theme. Song number one, it's Michael Jackson, Human Nature.

This is the Coromandel CFM. It is Jude's Midday Mixtape. All these four songs are connected by the word human. Song number 3, Billy Joel, You're Only Human, Second Wind.

They're only to hide my guilt and shame. I forgive you, now I ask the same of you. While we were apart, I was human too.

0: The Coromandel's best music variety on CFM. Brent Harbour wrapping up Jude's midday mixtape. All songs connected by the word human. The Human League and Human. Your Only Human, Billy Joel. Bruce Springsteen, Human Touch. And we got it underway with Michael Jackson and Human Nature. Now, we all use the roads, and the people fixing them are part of the community as well. Unfortunately, there have been a few incidents recently that have affected the safety of road users and road workers. And that's why it's so important to follow those temporary speed restrictions. They're there to keep everybody safe. So just look out for them and make sure you follow the directions and keep everybody safe on our roads.
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2: 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So if it's an investment or a one-off, they have the suit, the shoes and the accessories you need. 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
1: The search for the wanted 27-year-old Max Bradbury may not have paid dividends for police at Coromandel Town yesterday, but a call for people to stay vigilant. Bradbury is wanted on firearms charges, police saying he remains a risk to the public. On the back of yesterday's search, which included the Police Eagle helicopter and a dog squad, police have thanked locals who assisted with inquiries, at the same time saying if anyone does see the missing man, they should immediately call 111. Those enjoying the opportunity during the school holidays to spend time at their Coromandel Peninsula holiday homes now have something else to savour. While the average national price of house sales for last month dropped $855,000, it was not the case for properties across the peninsula. A slight increase in the average selling price being up nearly 2% on September last year, this according to realestate.co.nz stats. The region's average selling price currently sits at $1,029,000, being $174,000 above the national average. While the number of properties for sale across the country has only increased by 0.8%, for the peninsula there has been a 10% jump. An upgrading of flood monitoring equipment across the region is being touted as providing a major resilience boost in providing communities with reliable real-time information when severe weather hits. The work will strengthen the early flood warning systems through adding extra gauges, improving radio links, and providing alternative communications. The Waikato Regional Council has $1.65 million to spend across 10 councils, the funding coming from a Regional Infrastructure Fund. Help is needed to keep scouting alive in Pairoa. The local troop is losing two of its leaders at the end of the year, and now the search is on for replacements. The Pairoa Scout Troop has 20 members, a spokesman saying that they were keen to hear from anyone interested in helping with youth outdoor development and practical skills. No experience is required, as all training will be provided. Grace O'Malley's Irish Inn at Whitianga has a new summer menu. It has some of your old favourites and new delicious dishes. I'm John Freer for Coromandel CFM.
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3: John Morrison was a gold miner, an orchardist and a farmer, and was born in 1835. He married Sarah in Belfast in 1865, and their first two sons were born in Ballyferris. When the second child was 2 months old, in October of 1868, they sailed from London on the Māori, arriving in Auckland in February of 1869. They first settled at the Kurunui goldfield in Thames, living in a tent for 2 years. Then at Pūriri, where John managed the Soda Springs farm. Reminiscences by W.K. Morrison say that Mrs. Morrison made scones in a camp oven using soda water from the springs as a rising agent, and there were never quite scones like them. As there were no roads to Thames, Mr. Burdett and Mr. Morrison every 2 weeks rowed to Shortland Wharf at Thames on the ebb tide, stocked the boat with stores for the settlement, and then rowed back on the flow tide to Pūriri. John and Sarah had another 9 children while living at Pūriri. Daughter Sadie Strange said,

0: said that Violet Purity, Mrs. Morrison, together with Mrs. Burdett at the store, answered many a call to act as midwives, and these wonderful women braved all weathers and all forms of transport to attend to anyone in need. A babe in arms and a toddler strapped to her shoulders were a common sight when Mother went shopping at the store 1.5 miles away, or on her errands of mercy. John and Sarah bought a block of 450 acres at Hikutaya, where they remained for the rest of their lives.
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